0: 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Let's do something. Let's make a bet. 'Cause I better have.
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We'll be playing some soul. Some funk. Some jazz and some reggae. 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

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Yes, I'm back on breakfast, my friends. 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We play the world famous Six Towns Six. 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
2: Andy Burnham is to try and run for Parliament. Labour MP Josh Simons has announced he will stand down and trigger a by-election in his Makerfield constituency. The Manchester Mayor's confirmed he intends to run, and it's understood the PM won't attempt to block him. Scottish Labour leader Anna Sawar says they need to get on with governing.
3: I'm not interested in the personalities, I'm interested in the outcomes, because what's really important here is that we have a Labour government that has the trust of people across the country and is delivering for people right across the UK.
2: If Andy Burnham wins a by-election, it would allow him to challenge Sir Keir Starmer. He would join other hopefuls, Wes Streeting, who's resigned as Health Secretary, and potentially Angela Rayner, who says she's been cleared over her tax affairs. Nigel Farage says the £5 million he received from a billionaire Reform UK donor was given to him on a completely unconditional basis. The King's been on a walkabout in Golders Green and met the Jewish victims of the recent anti-Semitic attack, and Madonna will headline the halftime show at the World Cup. That's the latest from Radio News Hub. I'm David Hall.
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1: Andy Burnham has confirmed he intends to stand in a by-election in a bid to return to Westminster. In what's being seen as a clear sign he plans to run for the Labour leadership, the Manchester Mayor will run for the seat of Makerfield in the North West. Its current MP, Josh Simons, has announced he will step down in order to make way for Mr Burnham. Scottish Labour MP Brian Leishman thinks he's the best man for the job.
2: His record in Greater Manchester speaks for itself. I also think that he is probably the most skillful communicator in the Labour Party at the moment, at whatever level, and he is the best person that I think that can take the growing fight and danger that reform pose.
1: Another leadership hopeful, Wes Streeting, has quit as Health Secretary, and Angela Rayne has been cleared by the HMRC over her tax affairs, leaving her in a position to run as well. Elsewhere, the economy unexpectedly grew in March. It was up 0.6%. Police say they've identified the three women who died in the sea off Brighton, and the King has visited the victims of the Golders Green stabbings. That's the latest from Radio News Hub. I'm David Hall.
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It ain't heavy.

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0: To everybody else, I'm bonkers. Across Stoke-on-Trent and Newcastle-under-Lyme, on DAB, online and on mobile, this is Six Towns Radio News.
1: Sir Keir Starmer's leadership remains under intense pressure, with Andy Burnham finding a route back to Parliament. James Matthewson is a former Labour spokesperson. He says a new Prime Minister is coming no matter who runs against Sir Keir.
2: Either way, I think we're expecting to see a new Prime Minister in the next month or two.
1: Meanwhile, James Murray has been appointed as Wes Streeting's replacement as Health Secretary. Elsewhere, close contacts of the student who died after a meningitis outbreak are being offered antibiotics as a precaution. Two others are being treated after at least one confirmed case, although it's not thought to be the same strain of MenB linked to outbreaks in Kent in March. The UK Health Security Agency say the risk to the public is very low. Donald Trump has hinted at further military action in Iran. It's after he'd previously said the already fragile ceasefire was on life support, rejecting Tehran's peace proposal as garbage. And the public are being asked to vote for their favourite butterfly as part of the annual Big Butterfly Count. From Radio News Hub, I'm Frankie Hessein.
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0: across Stoke-on-Trent and Newcastle-under-Lyme, on DAB, online and on mobile. 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
1: Andy Burnham's got his route back to Parliament after Labour MP for Makerfield Josh Symonds gave up his seat. But the Mayor of Greater Manchester would still need to be allowed to stand and win the by-election. Former Labour Party spokesperson James Mathewson says to Keir Starmer's time is up.
2: I think we need to realise that his time is done, that this opportunity to change is probably the only one we're going to get. And anyone who wants to put their hat in the ring should. I would like to see Andy Burnham as a priority.
1: One student has died after a meningitis outbreak in Reading, with their close contacts being offered antibiotics as a precaution. One case has been confirmed so far, with two others also being treated, though it's thought the risk to the public is very low. Green Party leader Zach Polanski has admitted he didn't vote in the recent local elections, saying he ran out of time to register to vote while moving house. And could there be one final twist in the Championship season, with the scheduling of the playoff final at Wembley called into doubt over an investigation into the Southampton Spygate scandal? From Radio News Hub, I'm Frankie Hessein.
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Good morning indeed. This is Six Towns Radio. This is Friday Breakfast with me, Lee Brooks. How are you? Almost got that to scan then. That was quite nice, wasn't it? Have you had a good week? I hope you have. The sun is shining for now. Yeah, it's been what us meteorological people call changeable this week. Particularly yesterday. Cor blimey governor. So what have I got coming up for you in the next 3 hours? Well, in the second hour, we are carrying on with the Crown of Sound tournament. We are down to the quarterfinals. Oof. So got a couple of big, big matches coming up after 8 o'clock. We've got a new feature in this first hour. Around about or half seven-ish, we're going to look at truth, facts of truth. That's one for the kids going into school. You can dazzle your teachers with new facts that you've learned right here on Six Sounds Radio. And of course, at the end of the show, I'll have an all from one. Last week, it was Kylie Minogue. This week, we've got to do it, haven't we? You have to follow it up with, well, I don't know what. I'm not doing Jason Donovan. Behave yourselves. But you know how this works now. This first hour, we ease in.

0: Friday Breakfast with Lee Brooks on Six Towns Radio. What's that coming over the hill? It's the weekend.
1: That was rather lovely, wasn't it? Elbow, the loneliness of a tower crane driver. Oh, never get me up there. Absolutely not. Unless it was one of those in a sandpit, you know, where you got a bit of a digger and it starts with the kids and then the dads take over. And then you've got a foreman. And then you've got the apprentice. And before you know it, you've got a quarry going on, haven't you? So, how's your week been? Say that the weather's been a bit changeable, hasn't it? I haven't spoken to you since last weekend. So you may recall I did an early dart on Friday last week to get over to Stone for Stone Food and Drink Festival 2026, which was brilliant. Fortunately, the weather held out pretty much all weekend. We had a bit of a shower on Saturday morning, but that soon cleared. And on the Six Towns Radio acoustic stage, more on that in a little while, but we had some brilliant acts. So going back through my memory, we had on Friday we had Alison and Alex Blore. Alex absolutely did me a solid because, unfortunately, as happens with these things, we had an act that couldn't make it on Friday. So Alex had attended with his mum. He says, "I can play." Well, he was actually playing on Sunday. He says, "I'll do you a set. Thanks, Marmite." And then on Saturday, we had a very talented young lady called Miley Crossley, only 12, and it was only her second ever gig. Completely self-taught. Brilliant. Then we had, from the band Halcyon, Tom and Evan did as a set. Very well supported and brilliant, actually. Really, really good. And then my highlight were the lads from The Pronounced, a show band, and they finished with Grease Lightning. So what can you say about that? We also had Jack and the Marmalade Fox on Saturday. And then Sunday, we had CNC Acoustic, and Alex Blore and his mum got up and did a song with him. So we rounded off the festival in a lovely, lovely fashion. So thank you to everybody. Thanks for inviting us. We had a great time. Anyway, this is number one again.

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1: So at the moment, looking out the window here at the production house in Tunstall, it looks nay too bad. Let's look at what's happening for the weekend. So the headline for today is going to be drier, brighter and feeling a little less chilly. After a chilly start, Friday will be mostly dry with some bright or sunny spells. A few mostly light showers are possible throughout the afternoon. With wind steadily easing, it will feel a little less chilly too. Maximum temperature of 12 degrees C. And then tonight, the odd light shower is possible at first, otherwise dry with clear spells and light winds. This will allow temperatures to fall away and a patchy frost to form. Hey? We're in May. Minimum temperature of 4 degrees C. Saturday, it will be a bright and chilly start, remaining mostly dry, with cloud increasing from the west. Some light rain is possible in the west by evening, maximum temperature of 13 degrees C. Well, there you go. Let's have a little look what's happening on the roads. Let's hope it's not as bad as it was yesterday. 35 minutes to go 2 miles yesterday. Blimey, because there was an accident on the M6. Which, looking at these maps right now, it looks like the M6 is moving. There we go. There is a little bit of a build-up of traffic around the eastbound A50 at the Bet365 Stadium. Looks like commuter traffic. Obviously, there is the road closure around Sellerhead as the roadworks continue around there. And multiple roadworks around the area. So wherever you are going, whatever you're doing, just take your time. There's no rush, is there? Tell your boss, Lee said, I don't have to come in early. I don't have to be here on time. I'm listening to his show. So earlier we said hello and thank you to all the acts that played on the acoustic stage. It's the Stone Food and Drink Festival 2026 last week. And next week, that acoustic stage will be making another appearance. Yes, it is the Limelight Festival in Newcastle under Lyme. Next Saturday and Sunday, the 23rd and 24th of May, we'll be there on the Iron Market outside Keeling Town. It'll be good to see you. Be nice. Here's Callum Scott.

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1: More cheese than an oatcake and far more satisfying.
2: It's time for some truth facts of truth. Hey grown-ups, do you remember this one? The actual track's called Mr. Walkie Talkie. Well, by Mr. Walkie Talkie, be my boogie woogie baby. But it was the theme tune. You remember, don't you? You remember? It was a theme tune to Kickstart. So those that don't know, Kickstart was a... It was a program usually shown in the school holidays of young kids on, call them trail bikes, anyway, yeah, doing like not stunts. I didn't start that again because I really like this song. Hang on. Anyway, I promise you some truth, facts of truth. So this is for the kids. You're on your way to school, probably around about now. So what you can go into class and dazzle your teacher.

Should we do one about the human body? Let's do that, eh? As a nurse myself, your mouth. Now this is pretty disgusting, actually, but I know kids like disgusting stuff, don't they? Your mouth produces 1 litre of saliva a day. Ew. But we need it. We need it, you know. You have to keep hydrated and moist and all that sort of stuff. Yeah. What are we going for next? Are we going for koalas or polar bears? Let's go koalas, eh? So a fact about a koala, a cuddly critters. Koalas measure about 60 to 85 centimetres long and weigh about 14 kilos. So they're not actually that cuddly, are they? They're heavy. That is what they are. Facts about ancient Rome. Just a couple more for you. Ancient Rome. You know who remembers ancient Rome? Glyn Talbot, he was there. The Romans built such a huge empire and conquered new lands thanks to their strong army. The Roman army could march up to 40 kilometres a day. Blimey. They must have fed them well, as they say, don't they? An army marches on its stomach. Let's have one about weather. The coldest temperature ever officially recorded was minus 89.2 degrees C. Now that's cold. Very, very cold. That's cold.

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0: Sorry, we asked one person.

Let's have a little look at what's happening in the world of sports. Tomorrow is the FA Cup final, which is all kinds of wrong, isn't it? The FA Cup final should be after the end of the season. No ifs, no buts, no maybes. That's how it works. But it is. It's Manchester City versus Chelsea tomorrow, which means that all the Premier League fixtures have been chucked all around. So tonight you've got Liverpool are playing Aston Villa, or Aston Villa are playing Liverpool, should I say. And then on Sunday, some team called Man United are playing Forest. And the big one on Sunday is Newcastle United versus West Ham United. Obviously, West Ham and Spurs are duking it out for that last relegation spot. Then Spurs return to action on Tuesday, where they will be playing local rivals Chelsea. It's getting tasty. It's going down to the last game. That's how that works. And then, yeah, it'll be the final weekend of the season next weekend. Wow. That's come round quick, hasn't it? Next Sunday. Oh, I've just realised. Be in Newcastle, won't I? Oh, we'll find somewhere to watch it. That's not a problem. So that's the football. There is other sport going on. If you do have any sports fixtures, matches coming up, anything like that, then get in touch. studio@sixtowns.co.uk. Send us what's going on in your sporting world. I did receive an email yesterday. I've asked for a little bit more detail, but you may recall a wee while ago we had the children from Stokeminster Primary Academy came in to talk about an business enterprise project that they'd done alongside the Gingerbread Family Support charity. And Gingerbread Family Support have been in touch, and we're looking at doing something rather exciting together. It is sports related, so keep your ear to the radio if you want to find out more about that. Once I've got all the details, I will be letting you know what it is. But you can get involved. 6TR will be involved, as will Gingerbread Charity. Fantastic, eh?

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1: So Keir Starmer's leadership remains under intense pressure, with Andy Burnham finding a route back to Parliament. He will need to win his Makerfield by-election first, though. James Matthewson is a former Labour spokesperson who thinks a new PM is coming no matter who runs against Keir.
2: Either way, I think we're expecting to see a new Prime Minister in the next month or two, you know, kind of probably by September.
1: Close contacts of the student who died after a meningitis outbreak in Reading are being offered antibiotics as a precaution. Two others are also being treated after at least one confirmed case, although the risk to the public is very low. The cryptocurrency billionaire behind the £5 million gift to Nigel Farage has been named on the Sunday Times British Rich List. Christopher Harborne donated the money to the Reform UK leader in 2024. He's also paid millions more to the party. And Shakira and Nigerian singer Burna Boy have teamed up to release the official song for the 2026 World Cup. From Radio News Hub, I'm Frankie Hessein.
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It's Friday Breakfast here on your Six Towns Radio. And of course, you have got a friend in me, Lee Brooks. How are you all? The sun is shining, the sky is blue. What better way to head into the weekend? Yes, I know we've still got to go to work or to school, but we can do it with a spring and a step, can't we? Of course we can. If you're just waking up and joining us now, well, where have you been? You've missed music from the likes of The Divine Comedy, Bronski Beats, Callum Scott, and many more. But fear ye not, for I have plenty of music still to come. In this second hour, we will be continuing the Crown of Sound tournaments. We've got two what can only be described as blockbuster ties for you. But you know how this works now. We ease into the day. We did that this morning with Elbow at 7 o'clock. But no such luck at 8 o'clock. At 8 o'clock, we do it noisy.

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2: Rush, the spirit of radio. The beginning of that song. I always expect myself to come, "Hi, I'm Lee Brooks." Anyway, yes. It is Friday breakfast. It is not A&E with Lee. Monday and Tuesday, 7 till 9. I had a little week off this week from doing my shows because, I'm going to be honest with you, I was absolutely knackered after the weekend. I was so tired. As a Stone Food and Drink Festival, it was brilliant. I had a great time. Loads of brilliant acts, loads of brilliant people. The sun was shining. It was great, but I was absolutely shattered. So, yeah, I decided I'd have a couple of nights off. So the lads from the Ale in the Vale podcast were in on Monday, although I did end up sitting in with them. They were a man down. And our lovely Liv Tide sat in for me on Tuesday. So thanks for that. But I will be back Monday, Tuesday, 7 till 9. But we've got loads to go before that, haven't we? We've got nearly 2 hours left of this show. Cor blimey, governor. He introduced a new feature in the first hour. It's called Truth Facts of Truth. And it's my gift to the younger listeners here at Six Towns Radio. Giving them some facts about various things. We did space, the human body, the Romans this morning. So that they can go into class and say such words as, "Lee on that Six Towns Radio and that, he has imparted wisdom. He has told me stuff." Because we're not just here to entertain. Oh no, we're here to educate too. That's how that works. I mean, don't even start shouting at your radio saying, "Well, you're not even entertaining." Yes, I am. So behave. As well as it being the FA Cup final tomorrow, it is also, yeah, you know, it's Eurovision. If you want to know more about that, then tune in to Jackie Butler, 4 till 6 tomorrow afternoon, who will be doing a Eurovision look back on Eurovision special. This year, the UK is represented by an act called Luke Mum No Computer, and with his song "Ein Zwei Drei." I've not heard this. I have no inkling to, but I'm going to play it for you, and I'll give you my verdict.

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4: What's that I hear? 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Never mind that. Who wants to listen to us on a Monday drive time show? Yes, Lee Ralphie and Wayne Clegg bringing you great music, okay chat, and a bit of laughter. 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
1: So I'm inside, you're probably inside too, either a car or something, but it looks nice, doesn't it? Dunteet. It looks dead good out that window and that. So the headline today is going to be drier, brighter, and feeling a little less chilly. So today, after a chilly start, it will be mostly dry with some bright or sunny spells. A few mostly light showers are possible through the afternoon. With winds steadily easing, it will feel a little less chilly too. Maximum temperature 12 degrees C. Then tonight, the odd light shower is possible at first. Otherwise, dry with clear spells and light winds. This will allow temperatures to fall away and a patchy frost to form. Minimum temperature 4 degrees C. Then tomorrow is going to be a dry, bright and chilly start, remaining mostly dry with cloud increasing from the west. Some light rain is possible in the west by evening. Maximum temperature 13 degrees C. Wow. Have a little look into Sunday. So showery rain will move east on Sunday. Cloud on Monday with some rain later. Turning rather wet and windy on Tuesday. Temperatures slowly increasing near to average. So we just got to pray for good weather next weekend. 23rd and 24th. Don't forget Limelight Festival, Six Towns Radio, acoustic stage. More on that in a bit. Let's have a little look what's happening in traffic. Yeah, it's starting to build up now. All the usual hotspots. Does look to be something happening around the Bet365 Stadium. What's that? Delays of 5 minutes on the A50 westbound between Whittle Road and Stanley Matthews Way. Average speed of 10 miles per hour. Ooh. Doesn't say why. It just says there's a build-up, unfortunately. And yeah, Leek New Road going into Stockton Brook, that looks busy. Just take your times, you know, got to rush. As you know, over the past few weeks and months, really, we have been doing the Crown of Sound tournament. We are whittling down the 32 best-selling artists of all time to find an eventual champion. Yeah, Crown of Sound. We will dub them the Crown of Sound champion. Such people that have gone by the wayside are Pink Floyd, Queen, Drake, Phil Collins. Can you believe it? Rolling Stones. We are now down to the last eight, and I've got two blockbuster ties for you this morning. So first you're going to hear from two good New York boys, actually. Well, one New York, one New Jersey. Both brilliant singer artists. Sorry. Both great singer-songwriters. Came to prominence in the 1970s, but they're just megastars, basically. Absolute megastars. One still going strong, one was going strong until a couple of years ago when health issues took over. So you're going to hear Billy Joel with Moving Out, brackets Anthony's song. But before that, yeah, you've probably guessed it by now. It's the boss, Bruce Springsteen, with Glory Days.

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Across Stoke-on-Trent and Newcastle under Lyme. 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

0: Friday Breakfast with Lee Brooks on Six Towns Radio. What's that coming over the hill? It's the weekend.
1: Billy Joel, Moving Out, Brackets, Anthony's Song, and before that you heard The Boss. Bruce Springsteen with Glory Days. That is your first tie in this week's quarter-final on the Crown of Sound tournament. It's quite easy to vote, whoever you want, Billy or Bruce. Email studio at sixtowns.co.uk. And in the subject header, just put Billy or Bruce. Simple as that. Whoever wins will go through to the semi-finals. Yes, it's getting to the business end of the tournament now. We've sorted the wheat from the chaff. Although some of the really good wheat has gone as well. So these next two artists probably need no introduction, but we'll try anyway. So the second one, I mean, anybody who knows me knows that they're my favourite band of all time. Simple as that. Paul McCartney is currently doing the rounds. He's got a new album coming out at the end of the month, The Boys from Dungeon Lane, which is a bit of a retrospective. It's almost like a pre-Beatles look back on his life when he was a kid and that. But before then, you're going to hear Michael Jackson. Now, there is a film out at the moment. I think it's just called Michael, isn't it? I think it's split opinion. I think it is the only fair way of putting that. It's split opinion. I've heard people that have seen it and said, meh. I've heard people have said, oh, actually, it's really good. But there you go. But as a result of that, as luck should have it, this next song has actually returned to the charts. And I believe that just this week it is at number 4. So here is Michael Jackson with Billie Jean.

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7: So you just heard the Beatles, All You Need Is Love, and Michael Jackson, Billie Jean. That was the second tie in the quarterfinals of the Crown of Sound tournament. Quite simple. Studio at sixtowns.co.uk, put Beatles or Jacko, Michael Jackson, whatever you want to do in the subject header. Whoever wins goes through to the next round. There we go. We'll have the last two quarterfinal ties next week. Right, we've been talking about it throughout the morning. Let's delve in. So it is the Limelight Festival next week, taking place in and around Newcastle-under-Lyme. In the town centre itself, there will be three stages. You've got the Guildhall stage, you've got the Iron Market stage, and most importantly, you've got the Six Towns Radio acoustic stage. Hello, that's us. Sponsored by Keele University and situated outside Keele in town on the Iron Market there. Over the weekend, we will be hosting the following acts on Saturday. From 12 p.m, we've got Jay Johnson, Attack of the Vapors, Dennis Dinkle, which is the greatest name in the world, Scott Walclate, Allway, and Beth Hill. And then on Sunday, we have got Ava Ralph, Hannah Sophie, Samantha Lloyd, Ellie Galvin, Samantha Cantliffe, and Nettles. So yeah, between 12 and 5 on the Six Towns Radio acoustic stage. Come and say hello. Hi, how you doing? It's going to be a right good vibe up there. There are also venues around the town that are hosting gigs as well. So you've got the Rigger, you've got Artisan Tap, you've got the Crossways. So there's going to be loads going on, loads to see, loads to do. Say, most importantly, Six Towns Radio acoustic stage. But there's some great acts going on in and around the town all weekend for your delectation, for your musical entertainment. It's just going to be great. It's going to be right good in that. And if Stone from last week is anything to go by, we're going to look good and we're going to sound good. So come and say hello. Please do. And take you up to the top of the hour with Steve Winwood, Higher Love. But before that, with your favourite toy here are Foo Fighters.

across Stoke-on-Trent, Newcastle under Lyme and beyond. 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

0: across Stoke-on-Trent and Newcastle-under-Lyme, on DAB, online and on mobile. 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
1: Labour would be plunged into chaos if a leadership contest was triggered. That's the word from one of the Prime Minister's key cabinet allies after a series of moves by his potential challengers. Andy Burnham says he is intending to stand in the Makerfield by-election while Wes Streeting resigned from government yesterday. Former Labour spokesperson James Matthewson says Keir Starmer's time is up.
2: I don't think it'll be Keir Starmer. I think we need to realise that his time is done. This opportunity to change is probably the only one we're going to get. And anyone who wants to put their hat in the ring should. I would like to see Andy Burnham is a priority.
1: One student has died after a meningitis outbreak in Reading. One case has been confirmed, but the UK Health Security Agency say the risk to the public is very low. British Gas have agreed to pay a £20 million settlement to customers who had a prepayment meter installed without their permission. The company will compensate customers who were affected in 2018 to 2021. And the public are being asked to vote for their favourite butterfly ahead of the annual Big Butterfly Count. From Radio News Hub, I'm Frankie Hersein.
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It's Friday Breakfast here on your Six Towns Radio with me, Lee Brooks. We've got an hour to go until I hand over the reins. Loads of great music still to come. And we're going to kick off this hour with Mr. Worldwide. It's Pitbull.

oogie, oogie, oogie, jiggle, wiggle, and dance like the roof on fire. We go drink drinks and take shots until we fall out like the roof on fire. 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
3: We're all wide awake now, aren't we? Oh, blimey. I turned my headphones up whilst I was listening to Pitbull, because I mean, he's not somebody who's, I would, you know, let's put on a Pitbull vinyl tonight, but you know, but that song, oh, gets you going nutty. So I turn it up and then I've just blasted my own ears out. There you go. Anyway, less about me, more about you. How are you? Are you at work now? Are you settled? Are you got a brew on? Hopefully you are. Hopefully you got there safely. Hopefully my traffic reports were of some sort of use. Should just say good morning to Daniel of this parish, Townley. He's been listening. Hopefully be back soon from his paternity leave. Oh, don't miss those days. At all. Although, what? So my kids, as we've discussed many, many times, they're not kids anymore. They're grown-ups, they're adults, all of that sort of stuff. And I'll tell you a little story. So last week, I mentioned that we, Six Towns Radio, the Royal We, but I was at Stone Food and Drink Festival, and at the end of the festival, our good friend Pete Herbert from PH Productions, he very, very kindly helped out and towed the trailer back to its place of rest. Then I got a phone call from Mr. Townley to say, you haven't given us a key. I said, yes, I have given you the key. He said, no, you haven't. And there was a little bit of a back and forth until I realised, no, I hadn't given them the key. So I had to make a mad dash from Hilderston to Talk. That was fun. At the same time, I needed to be dropping my son at the station. I had many disapproving looks from my wife. We're not going to do it. We're not going to do it. My son, he had my back. He said, we've got an hour. We'll be fine. Guess what? We did it. He got his train. He went to crew. His connection was cancelled. But bless his little heart, he said, no, I don't want you to come and get me. You've been busy, Dad. Or Father, as he likes to call me. Isn't that nice?

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2: We were speaking earlier about the Limelight Festival that is coming up next week in Newcastle-under-Lyme, which your favourite Six Towns Radio will be present at. But there's also another festival going on at the same time, from the 22nd to the 24th of May, so that's Friday to Sunday next week. You've got the Burslem Urban Rock Festival. So it's being organised by IFK, Legacy CIC, IFK standing for, of course, Ian Fraser Kilmister, better known as Lemmy. And so the guys have organised a festival. Our good friend Andy Edwards, sculptor of the brilliant, brilliant Lemmy statue that sits there in Lemmy Plaza, as it's now been called, outside the Queen's Theatre. So on Saturday they've got loads of live music. There's lots going on in and around Burslem. I think if you stumble into any venue, you're going to come across something Lemmy or Motorhead related. So on Saturday they start with a band called Walking Alone, The Ghouls, Jesse's Divide, who are brilliant by the way, Wolves in Alcatraz, Mercury, who again are brilliant, Bang Bang Firecracker, there you go, and the whole day is then headlined, and I can attest to just how brilliant these guys are. They're a Motorhead tribute band. Their lead singer, well, let's say Lemmy in the band, his name is Rob, he's a real good dude. Motorheadache, and he is painstakingly recreated Lemmy's look, Lemmy's sound, Lemmy, you know, to the hat, the beard, the bass amp, the whole lot. So there's plenty going on next weekend for everybody. If live music is your thing, come and see us, Six Towns Radio. We're at Limelight Festival in Newcastle-under-Lyme. But hey, if that doesn't tickle your pickle, if it is that you like the heavier hard rock music, then Burslem is your place. But there's plenty for everybody. Yay! And you know what? This area is just brilliant for things like this, and we just, you know, it's just brilliant to live here. And I just say, oh, lucky you.

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dodgy. They're good enough, aren't they? They're blinking brilliant. Tell you a little bit of a story about them, actually. So a few years ago, I was at a music festival. It was arranged by some friends of mine, and they had some great acts on over the weekend. Space, My Life Story, loads of great bands. Anyway, amongst the audience was a certain Matthew Priest, the drummer from Dodgy. And I was stood next to him and made a beeline for him. He just happened to be there. And he just turned around, shook my hand and said, "Hi, I'm Matt. I'm the drummer from Dodgy." I said, no, you are. What a nice fella. Anyway, a little look at what's happening for the rest of the day here on your Six Towns Radio. Adam will be here from 1 till 3 with his Community Voices show. You want to listen to that. There's some great stuff going on that Adam has been party to, is leading on. Just brilliant. Look at our social media. There's opportunities to get involved here at Six Towns Radio as part of a Community Voices project. Adam is, as I say, he's leading on it. He's a marvel. He's wonderful. So listen to Adam's show. You will not be disappointed. Nikki T's happy hour between 3 and 4. The two Daves, Dave Johnson and Dave Grierson, they will be here between 5 and 7, getting you home safely. And then it's our good friend Nick Ball. Not that everybody else isn't good friends, but our good friend Nick Ball will be here with Friday Night All Right with Nick Ball between 7 and 9. There we go. It's nearly time for me to hand over the reins, but I'll say a proper farewell in just a while. But it won't be quite 1 week until you see me next.

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2: And just like that, we come to the end of our time together for a Friday. Thank you for everybody that's been there, that's been listening, said hello. I will be back on Monday evening between 7 and 9 for my A&E show. A&E standing for anything and everything. Don't forget, you can still vote in the Crown of Sound tournament. You are voting between the Beatles and Michael Jackson. So, the Beatles versus Michael Jackson and Bruce Springsteen versus Billy Joel L. So, send your email studio@sixtowns.co.uk with the artist you want to put through to the semi-finals. I should have mentioned earlier, we've got an all from one. Last week we did Kylie Minogue. You had half an hour, pretty much, of Kylie Minogue hits. Now, there's somebody who's had a lot of hits since her debut in 1988. Nearly 40 years, blimey. This band, they've probably been together as long as that, but as a chart act, they've been around since the beginning of the 90s. That's nearly 30 years. Well, 40 years. Oh, don't want to think about it. Anyway, to take us up to the top of the hour, and whilst I say adios, see you later, I've got 1, 2, 3, 4 songs by Blur. Some that you'll think, yeah, of course he was going to play that. Others you'll think, oh, I haven't heard that for a while. But they're all great tunes. Stick around to Six Towns Radio. I've enjoyed your company, and I will see you next week.

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1: So Keir Starmer's leadership remains under intense pressure, with Andy Burnham finding a route back to Parliament. The Mayor of Greater Manchester will need to win his Makerfield by-election first. That's if he's even chosen to stand. James Matthewson is a former Labour spokesperson who thinks a new PM is coming, no matter who runs against Keir.
2: Either way, I think we're expecting to see a new Prime Minister in the next month or two, you know, kind of probably by September, definitely.
1: Close contacts of the student who died after a meningitis outbreak in the Reading area are being offered antibiotics as a precaution. Two others are also being treated after at least one confirmed case of meningitis B. British Gas has agreed to a £20 million payout to compensate customers who had a prepayment meter installed without their permission. British Gas has apologised to those who were affected. And Sir David Beckham is Britain's first billionaire sporting star after he and Victoria were named on the Sunday Times Rich List. For On Radio News Hub, I'm Frankie Hessein.
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I'm sure it does. 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
1: 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It's 2 hours where we'll look at anything and everything to do with the worlds of music, film, television and popular culture. 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

6 months, I couldn't sleep. I couldn't sleep. I couldn't sleep. With insomnia, nothing's real. Everything's far away. Everything's a copy of a copy of a copy. When deep space exploration ramps up, it'll be the corporations that name everything. The IBM Stellar Sphere, the Microsoft Galaxy, Planet Starbucks.

0: is blinking. 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Is this essential to our survival in the hunter-gatherer sense of the word? No. What are we then?
1: Consumers.
0: Right. We are consumers. We are byproducts of a lifestyle obsession. Murder, crime, poverty, these things don't concern me. What concerns me are celebrity magazines, television with 500 channels, some guy's name on my underwear, Rogaine, Olestra.
1: Martha Stewart.
0: Arthur's polishing the brass on the Titanic. It's all going down, man. Sofa units and string green stripe patterns. I say never be complete. I say stop being perfect. I say let's evolve. Let the chips fall where they may.

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Advertising has us chasing cars and clothes, working jobs we hate. We're the middle children of history, man. 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We have no great war, no great depression. 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All been raised on television to believe that one day we'd all be millionaires and movie gods and rock stars. But we won't. Slowly learning that fact.

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Live from the production house in Tunstall. 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

0: across Stoke-on-Trent and Newcastle-under-Lyme, on DAB, online and on mobile. 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
1: Labour would be plunged into chaos if a leadership contest was triggered. That's the word from one of the Prime Minister's key cabinet allies after a series of moves by his potential challengers. Former Labour spokesperson James Matthewson says Sir Keir Starmer's time is up.
2: I think we need to realise that his time is done, that this opportunity to change is probably the only one we're going to get, and anyone who wants to put their hat in the ring should. I would like to see Andy Burnham as a priority.
1: British Gas have agreed to pay a £20 million settlement to customers who had a prepayment meter installed without their permission. The company will compensate customers who were affected in 2018 to 2021. Police forces could face court if they misuse live facial recognition technology set to be used by all of them in England and Wales. The Biometrics and Surveillance Camera Commissioner says the system is not foolproof and members of the public could be sued if they're misidentified. And Shakira and Nigerian singer Burna Boy have teamed up to release the official song for the 2026 World Cup. From Radio News Hub, I'm Frankie Hersine.
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0: Hi, everybody. It's me, Toby, from the Six Towns Radio Breakfast Show, waking you every weekday morning from 7 a.m. We've got great tunes, some great chats, some regular guests and some special guests, as well as competitions that allow you to guess what stuff is. Yeah, I know. I don't know what it is either, but we're going to get through it together from 7 a.m. every weekday morning on the Six Towns Radio Breakfast Show.
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0: across Stoke-on-Trent and Newcastle-under-Lyme, on DAB, online and on mobile. 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
1: Labour would be plunged into chaos if a leadership contest was triggered. That's a word from the Prime Minister's key cabinet allies after a series of moves by his potential challengers. Andy Burnham says he's intending to stand in the Makerfield by-election, while Wes Streeting resigned from government yesterday. Next, British Gas has agreed to a £20 million payout for customers who had prepayment meters installed without their permission. Simon Francis is a coordinator for the End Fuel Poverty Coalition.
2: Went to a point where they essentially were running out of credit. They weren't able to top up their meters because they couldn't afford the debt repayments that the energy firms were putting them through. And that meant that they were essentially disconnected from their gas and electricity.
1: British Gas has apologised to those who were affected. And the British Heart Foundation has released a checklist to see if you have high blood pressure. They want you to keep a check on how much alcohol you drink and to do regular exercise during the day. That's the latest from Radio News Hub. I'm Tanita Sims.
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0: across Stoke-on-Trent and Newcastle-under-Lyme, on DAB, online and on mobile. 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
1: Andy Burnham is Labour's best chance of winning the tough Makerfield by-election. They're the words of Wes Streeting as Labour's ruling body prepares to decide on the Manchester Mayor's candidacy. Next, British Gas have to pay a £20 million fine after customers had a prepayment meter installed without their permission. Simon Francis is from the End Fuel Poverty Coalition.
2: When you look at the profits that are being made by the energy industry as a result of soaring prices, yeah, there's enough money in the system. It shouldn't be consumers who keep on having to line the profits of the shareholders and the energy firms who've, you know, just in the last 3 months made £3 billion in profit.
1: And around a quarter of girls born in the UK in 2049 are expected to live until at least the age of 100 years. It suggests that girls born in the UK in 2024 can expect to live to the age of 90.2 years on average, with boys living to 86.9 years. That's the latest from Radio News Hub. I'm Tanita Sims.
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6: How are you all doing? That's it, it's Friday, it's 1 o'clock. And that means one thing, it's Community Voices with me, Adam Grattan, all the way through until 3 o'clock. How are you doing? The sun shines out, the music is pumping, and I'm here with Community Voices again for the next couple of hours to keep you entertained, see you through this Friday afternoon and into the weekend. Don't forget, you can get in touch as per usual, 6TR, followed by your messages to 88440, and you can email studio at sixtowns.co.uk. So them are all the ways that you can get in touch with us today here. If you've got a song request or anything else, you know, something we've covered over the past week, so by all means, get in touch. It'd be great to hear from you. Got loads of great songs coming your way over the next couple of hours, and slightly different feel today, all about Community Voice, but rather than having one big guest in the middle of the show, we are going to reflect back on what has been 1 year of Community Voices, of the show. So, yay! That was a bit of a damp squib, wasn't it, that one? But yeah, 1 year of doing this show, Community Voices, and as you would have heard last week, if you were tuning in, it's come at just the perfect time because we're now launching a Community Voices project and opening opportunities for people from yourself, from all across the city, all different diverse communities to get involved, be a community journalist, get opportunity to get training and tell stories from your communities for people you know and who know you. So there's all that. Throughout the show today, we're going to reflect on sort of past interviews we've done, going to bring you a whole load of voices from the community, all to do with the Stoke-on-Trent Food Partnership. So certain events that went on last year around that they were held by and with the Stoke Food Partnership, and people that I spoke to, going to bring them to you over the course, sprinkled over the course of today's show, as well as much, much more besides. A little bit of strengthening communities project as well. That was something that happened last year and has been built on this year, of a few things that I'll be talking to you about today and over the coming weeks as well, that are happening in and around the towns and the areas of Stoke-on-Trent. So, yes, stay tuned, grab yourself a cup. It's great to have you here, great to be with you here on Six Towns Radio, on Community Voices on this Friday afternoon. Don't forget, you can get in touch, 88440, text 60R first with your message, and it'd be lovely to hear from you. But it's been a bit of a busy one, I'll tell you about it soon, but I think this is an apt song. Here's Berserk by Eminem. Catch you soon.
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4: And relax, eh? There we go. Settled into the flow of the show now for another Community Voices on Six Towns Radio. Great to be here with you, and a bit of Eminem and then Erasure after that. Got a little bit of Stereophonics on the way very shortly. But we are 1 year old. The show, Community Voices, is 1 year old, set up last May. And I hope if you are existing listener, then you've been enjoying it so far. If you're new, thank you for tuning in. 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Tell more people. We want everybody to come along and, listen in and hopefully get involved as well. Talking about getting involved, we have a poll out today, so you may or may not know. It's probably hard not to know at the moment. There's a lot of political unrest, and certainly on a national scale, and with all the elections that went on the other week, causing a lot of sort of fallout. So put a little poll out there today, because although obviously it's on a national scale, it's something that does, in the long term affect us directly as communities in the Stoke-on-Trent, Newcastle-under-Lyme area. Certainly the by-elections up there, and there was a change of administration in there from a council perspective. Do you think that Keir Starmer should step down as Prime Minister? Simple as that, yes or no. That's what I'm asking here today on Community Voices. I think to just be it. Good to get a sense, a flavour of what we think. Has he done a good job? Okay, but give him a bit longer. Or you think, it's just been a complete farce and a complete mess, and it's time to step down and have a change of the leadership, as being sort of touted in plenty of other areas about the likes of Andy Burnham and Angela Rayner and all these other names that get thrown about as usually do in the wider world of media to sort of make it all exciting and everything like that. But really, what we want to know is for yourself, do you think Keir Starmer should stay in place or not? Let us know over on the X. It'd be great to know what's saying, what the But the Ladyland is. So, yeah, it's a bit of a busy morning today, and but we are 1 year old. We're celebrating that. Got a great a throwback to the very first show for you soon. One of the very first interviews I brought to you, and that would be from the Bluebird Cafe down in Stoke. I thought, you know, what should we put on to reminisce? Well, let's go back right to the start, and so we'll get that on for you very shortly when I took a trip down to the Bluebird Cafe in Stoke. Lovely little independent cafe. Does food, drink, and you know, sort of coffee and cocktails and all that stuff, but a really nice, friendly place to go chill, socialise, or even work, as well as I've done from time to time. That's going to be coming up very shortly. As for myself, yeah, it was. I was down in Abbey Ulton this morning, involved on my my other life as a community cast, and getting involved in lots of great community projects, reimagining Abbey Ulton. Projects all around about the heritage and stories of people who've lived in Abbey Ulton and what change you've seen, and looking at the heritage and following and. Went around with a group there who were on a walk around the town, just strolling through. No really set place. Just the people in the group decided their own destination, their own route, and I just sort of followed them around, taking a few films, speaking to them, doing a little bit of chat, hearing about their stories in all different ways. So I'll tell you a bit more about that as the show goes on today. But yeah, it's so. But what I was getting to, it was. Keeping it to the knuckle there, but yeah, it was about 12 o'clock. I thought, right, I've got to leave now and get up to here for you good people on Six Times Radio so we can I can tell you all about it and more as well. But for now, let's go back a year, our very first show and an interview with Bluebird Cafe down in Stoke.
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4: I'm sitting here on a sunny afternoon on Kingsway Street in the heart of Stoke Town Centre with the King's Hall as a backdrop, just looking across the way at the Kingsway pub, sitting outside the Bluebird Cafe with owner Jim Whitmore.
6: You're painting a nice picture there, but you're not wrong. I mean, when the sun's shining like this, you could be anywhere, couldn't you?
4: I suppose the first place to start is running your own business, certainly in hospitality. It's not an easy gig.
6: No.
4: Why?
6: Good, that is the question. It's the golden question. I've sort of not got much choice. I've always done it. So, yeah, I opened a little coffee shop 26 years ago now. That's mad, isn't it? So that's all I've really known as a sort of through my working life, really. I set the coffee shop up with an ulterior motive. I did journalism, like yourself, and I thought I'd fancy myself as a bit of a writer. So I'll open this little cafe, and I'll just write all day. And I'll drink coffees made by the staff, and it doesn't play out that way. You end up having to sort of work in it from day one because you don't have staff at first. So that's how I got into it, and I've been in it ever since. Weirdly, last year I did think I might have a change of direction. Been doing it now for last year. It was like 25 years. Time to do something else. Then you realise you're not really got any other skills or any sort of qualifications that are any formal qualifications. So it's like. Got to carry on doing this. You know, it's enjoyable, it's sociable. Some people love it, and others, it's not for everyone, though, I think. And it can be tough.
4: Yeah. Looking at it now, and for anybody, you know, who's trying to envisage what it looks like, there's beautiful few tables, patio tables out front. As people are walking by, you have a number of people who have been coming in and out all afternoon. Decor on the outside, this really pale blue. You've got a vintage old bike in the window that's propping up the seating table there. It's you're making a good go of it.
6: Yeah. I think like the way you just said with the sort of describe the place. With Stoke, because it's known for its creativity, isn't it? You've got all this art going on in the Spode there. You've got all the factories and the studios doing sort of ceramics and art. So I thought, well, you know, let's do something a bit more sort of, so it's a little bit arty in there. We've got the artwork up and all these other little bits, like you say, just to be more in keeping with what Stoke is about, I suppose.
4: Do you think there's a strength in itself with that, though? Being independent, having your own sort of autonomy over the style and the approach,
6: yeah,
4: sets it apart from the rise of the chain cafes.
6: Yeah, definitely. The small independent places, their value is, when you go to a different town, if there's lots of independence, you feel like you've gone to a different town.
4: Within that, then, there's a lot to be said for having that local, colloquial touch to a business that is more engaging for communities.
6: Yeah, definitely, yeah. So you can be more authentic if you're independent. You understand the place. And so far, it's worked. The people that have been coming in, what I would expect, But then a lot of other people had come in who wouldn't have even didn't even know lived in Stoke. So that was a surprise to me, even though I thought, well, I know Stoke and I know what kind of cafe we're going to have because it'll work, or it'll hopefully work. But there's been a lot of nice surprises as well with the sort of clientele.
4: What is it you're offering up? I've heard talk of fantastic coconut cakes. I've been sampling your decaf coffee.
6: Yeah, it's a very small menu, just to the kitchen's tiny, so we keep it small. So we just do a couple of sourdough toasties, a three cheese one. It's been really well received.
7: Hi, Jim.
6: How are you? All right?
7: Yeah, you.
6: Yes, thanks. A spiced cauliflower and cheese one that's just been put on. A couple of savoury crepes, a couple of pastas, you know, that and the cakes, and that's mostly it. We'll tinker with the menu and see what sells, what doesn't. We're still in those early stages, but keep it simple. And then we've got the cocktails, of course, as well, which we do the cocktails. It's sort of, they're available in the afternoon, but for the full menu, the full cocktail experience, that's Friday, Saturday evenings.
4: Going back to what we were saying there, we're sitting outside here. Member of the community's come past. First name basis there.
6: Yeah,
4: I think
6: that
4: shouts out and really.
6: Yeah, definitely.
4: It's at the heart of what we were mentioning about that local impact.
6: Yeah, again, that whole thing seemed to be in danger of dying out, didn't it? It seemed that way. Like, you know, and everybody sort of, you have this chasm between people, nobody speaks to each other. And, but hopefully, it seems like it's turning back the other way. Yeah, sense of community, it's nice.
4: When are you open?
6: The opening hours are Tuesday to Saturday, 9 till 4. On Friday and Saturday, we reopen at 5:30 till 9:30. Hey, how's it going? You all right? You're coming in. I'll follow you in. You're right. Till 9:30, yeah, for the cocktails. They are available in the afternoons, but as I say, but that's sort of for like anything that's stirred or shaken. But for the specialised range of cocktails we do, that's bottled and in a freezer, all that's available on those two evenings.
4: With that said, I'm going to hold you no longer because talking about, you know, local people coming into the shop, you've been inundated as we're talking. Thanks very much for taking the time out to chat. If you're wanting a slice of cake or a good cup of coffee, then certainly get yourself down to the Bluebird Cafe in Kingsway in Stoke. Thanks very much.
6: Great, thank you very much.
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1: Go a bit of Peter Gabriel for your Friday afternoons. So yeah, you're listening to me, Adam Grattan, on Community Voices on Six Towns Radio. The sun's out, a little bit of cloud around, but the sun shines out, and that's got to be a good thing for set us all up for that weekend. Another thing it's good for is the headspace, isn't it? And I certainly know I benefit from it. And this week, if you know about or not, is Mental Health Awareness Week. Lots of great things that are go on around our city each and every day, each and every week by organisations. First of all, a shout out to, again, friends of the show, I've had them on before, from VAST, who today, they're Stoke-on-Trent Community Health Champions, been having a conversation morning. I think that we ran up until 12 o'clock, so it's finished now, but you know, again, cakes and conversation, and just recognising about talking around it, it can really support mental health. Last week, if you tuned in, our guest was Terry Bryce from Walk Talk Action, founder of Walk Talk Action, who really do a lot of work around mental health, using walking, doing different programs they've got, all in aid to support people, from veterans to everybody in different communities. And it plays a big part in a lot of the guests we do have on here as well, and the reasons a lot of organizations were set up. We had the previous week we had Black Onyx on, and they were talking about the work they did was based on for the cells, tackling, you know, people who are ex-servicemen dealing with their own mental health and traumas they're having to overcome, and then setting things up to support young people and communities with that as well. And then we've also had a whole host of other guests on, and although they might be doing stuff that's not directly around for mental health, it's all sort of makes a core part of what they do and why they do it as well, to support, you know, in each and every way, people who might be, you know, seeking support or wanting to, you know, be part of a community, tackling things such as loneliness and isolation. But yeah, Mental Health Awareness Week, if you are wanting any support, you're looking for any, certainly around health in general, then the get in touch with VAST, Stoke-on-Trent Community Health Champions, are a really good point to call there. But there are lots of other different organisations around the city that they can also help to signpost you to. Okay, so we're going to get loads more songs on for you throughout the end of the first hour of today. I think a bit of Moby, I haven't listened to any of that for a while, that's popped up there, so we'll get Moby on a bit later on. Talking about good things going on around the city and community and people having things to do, there's a whole load of different projects coming your way. I spoke to you just before we went off before about, I was down in Abbey Alton this morning, where I've kindly been able to had the honour and privilege to collaborate with the Sutton Community Trust.

0: back up to you so we could get on in time for you on Community Voices and tell you all about it. Also, there's going to be stuff happening. Do you live in Mia? In Mia North particularly, this is for as well, but around the area, or do you work in there? Have you got a business organisation? Have you got family up in sort of the Mia North, which is the side of the A50, up towards the Western Core anyway? If you do, there's next week going to be chatting to you about a project that's happening up there, all around the future of Mia North and Pride in Place. Keep tuned for that one. We'll let you know what's going on there. So, yep. Lots going on in this city. That's what we're all about here, having that sort of that positive, looking at all the great things that are going on, because there's lots of different people and organisations who day to day are doing great work, and we try to get as many of them on here as possible. Got plenty in the process of lining up for weeks and months, all the way through to May and June into July at the moment. So I can let you know about them over the coming weeks. But for now, as it's do something different this week with our first birthday, our first year of the show. Last year I did some work with the Stoke-on-Trent Food Partnership, talking to people around food poverty, around healthy eating, and just being a community and thoughts on food. And this is some of the voices from those conversations on Six Towns
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2: Poverty, you know, there's significant amounts of food poverty, but also about when people have food, they're not quite sure how to cook with that food and actually what healthy eating means. So as part of the work that we do within the Food Partnership, it's about educating families, educating the community on actually what is a good meal, what's a healthy meal, and actually the ease of to be able to cook food from scratch.
3: So Daphne in Staffordshire, I've joined the Food Partnership Trust so that we can make sure that we are raising the voice of the deaf community, that we are ensuring that that British Sign Language is included, and everything that's being done, the amazing work that's being done, is not missing our deaf BSL using community. And so we're coming in from that angle, really, and just in general want to help and do what we can with reducing food poverty and making food more accessible.
4: I think in general, considering that we're facing a food crisis and the cost of living crisis, accessing food is becoming more and more challenging. But in addition to that, we've got communities from culturally and linguistically diverse backgrounds who are finding added challenges to that.
5: I've been helping at the food banks on a Tuesday and a Thursday, coming to the swap shops, to the crafting on a Wednesday, and just we've built a nice friendship group, really.
6: I am a mum of two children, so a family of four, and I've been attending the Bridge Centre for quite some time now, and I think it's fantastic what they do here with the swap shops. It's the first time I've been in a little while, actually, but yeah, I think it's a really good, sustainable way to work in the community.
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1: There you go, back with you on Friday. How's the first hour of Community Voices been going for you? Hope you're doing well, whether at work or you happen to be lucky enough to be off and relaxing today. Keeping you company all the way until 3 o'clock to set you up for your Friday and into the weekend. So, talking about Mental Health Awareness Week just before we went off for a bit of Moby and that. And I want to give a shout out to another great organisation who's doing a lot for certainly supporting young people and community. It is Clean Slate. So Lewis and the team at Clean Slate there, who are going to be on the show in a few weeks' time to come and talk about their new burgeoning enterprise, what they're doing, and the impact they want it to make. So hello to them. Another big hello, though. I want to give a shout out to John Abel and the team at Base Body Fitness. How are you all doing there? I was in with you this morning, trying to do my best to keep fit. It was great to see everybody there and be in. But hello, how are you doing? Great to have you as sponsors of Community Voices, and I hope you, wherever you're up to, outside of being at the gym, you're looking forward to a good weekend as well. So, and also want to give a big shout out to the Community Foundation of Staffordshire and Shropshire and One Stoke, who are the funders of the Community Voices project as well, this show, and the project behind it, which is opening up and offering opportunities to everybody. People across all the communities, yourself listening in now, to get training, to be part of a community journalist team and to tell stories from your community, for people that you know, the communities who know you and trust you, and have them put through Six Towns Radio, whether that's online, whether it's written, whether it's recorded, whether it's filmed, or whether you're on here live with me and helping to create this show each and every week. There's opportunities out there, and that has been launched now. It launched last week in the process of putting a call out to you, get involved. If you go across to the Six Towns website, sixtowns.co.uk, you can find the expression of interest form to get in touch with myself, and it'd be lovely to hear from you all about looking at how we can sort of break down barriers, tackle disinformation, but mostly, let's just show these great stories of all the different communities and cultures and that across Stoke-on-Trent. It'd be great to the more the merrier. So that's open now. We're going to hear more of that over the coming weeks, but that's all backed by the Community Foundation for Staffordshire and Shropshire and One Stoke Initiative. So there we go, that's why we're here each and every week on Community Voices. We've got a poll out as well today to give you something else to get involved with. There's obviously, you will have seen a lot of political upheaval at the moment, off the back of all the local councillor elections. Stoke-on-Trent, we didn't have any, but Newcastle under Lyme had theirs there, and there was a change there with a lot of seats going to Reform. What that seems to have done across the country is a call for, was from a leader's point, from Labour's point of view, with having that majority, a bit of a lack of faith potentially in Keir Starmer's leadership, a lot of calls for should he stay, shouldn't he? That's what I'm asking today. Very simply, do you think Keir Starmer should stay as leader of the Labour Party and indeed Prime Minister? Yes or no? It'd be great to hear from you. There's a lot of talk about people going for the leadership challenges. Nothing's happened yet, but that's the way it goes, isn't it? So let us know over on X. Yes or no? Do you think Keir Starmer should stay as Prime Minister? It'd be great to get a lay of the land from here in Stoke-on-Trent across all the communities. Plenty more songs to come. Also, very shortly, just before I went away, last year I was, and still am, part of the Stoke-on-Trent Food Partnership, and I've been out speaking to lots of people from all across the city, their thoughts on the work the Food Partnership's doing, people who are involved and part of the Stoke-on-Trent Food Partnership, but looking and talking about everything from food poverty to food education, eating healthy, the part people are playing and organisations are playing in supporting that and trying to support communities as well. Going to get some more voices at part two, got them threaded through the rest of the show today, hearing from people just like ourselves, talking about the food, poverty, cost of living, health and food education. Get in touch with us, 60R, followed by a message 88440 and email the studio at sixtimes.co.uk on Community Voices on a Friday afternoon. But right now, here we are. A few voices from Community Care, a few partnership.
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3: A volunteer at Temple Street Methodist Church in Fenton, which is very similar to here actually, a very community-based event. What we've done there, we've set up a gardening project, back garden project, where we grow food, and when the time comes we share that food with the local community. And we've also just acquired an allotment at a place called Root and Fruit in Middleport. And that's a similar kind of thing where they grow food, and when everybody comes together collectively to grow that food, and then it gets shared. It's just wonderful, especially in today's climate, food climate.
4: Healthy foods to be more affordable and more accessible for all. You know, if you're thinking about nutrient dense foods, your sort of healthy food options, just for them to be less pricey. It's cheaper to buy, you know, junk food than it is to buy. My daughter, for example, I've got a toddler, loves a fruit pot. I think it was £3.65 yesterday afternoon, and you can buy a meal deal from that when it's processed food. So I just think that the healthier food choices being more affordable is needed for all.
5: So a lot of people don't know how to cook, so it's good to get the young'uns and a lot of people learning them how to cook on a budget, you know. And these are things that you can also grow, which we also teach at the community allotments for not a lot of money, you know. I think it's just about learning people how to make a good substantial meal for not a lot.
6: It's knowledge for a lot of people. Knowing what to cook, what ingredients go with other things, what complements, what doesn't. And for us, we run a food pantry, and what we're finding is that we're giving people items of foods that they've used the basic ways of cooking them, they're not sure on other ways of cooking different items. So what we were planning is some specialty cooking sessions based around the ingredients that you would get in, for example, a food bank parcel.
7: Broadcasting live to Stoke-on-Trent and Newcastle-under-Lyme. This is Six Towns Radio.

0: 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Across Stoke-on-Trent and Newcastle-under-Lyme. 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This is Six Towns Radio News.
1: Labour's deputy leader says there won't be any attempt to block Andy Burnham standing as an MP. The current Greater Manchester mayor is after returning to Parliament, where it's expected he'd then challenge Sir Keir Starmer for the party leadership. But Lucy Powell says the cabinet needs strong players in it.
2: Look, the election results that we had were very difficult and painful, and the aftermath hasn't been all that edifying either. We've got to take the fight to Farage. We are at real risk of Nigel Farage walking up Downing Street in a few years.
1: Close contacts of people linked to a manager to celebrate in Reading are being offered antibiotics as a precaution. One student died and two other young people are being treated after at least one case was confirmed as meningitis B. The UK Health Security Agency says risk to the public currently remains low. And the Duke and Duchess of Sussex are making a war film based on an Afghanistan memoir for Netflix. The subject matter is familiar territory for former soldier Harry, who served two frontline tours in Afghanistan. That's the latest from Radio News Hub. I'm Tanita Sims.
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1: Here, 6TR, followed by your message to 88440. 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Or if you're an organisation, a community group, if you want to come on as a guest, chat with myself, talk about the work you do, then absolutely, you get involved, get in touch, and it would be lovely to have you on here as well to talk about what the work you're doing in your communities in whichever size, shape that is. Don't forget, it is also open now. If you want to be part of the Community Voices team here at Six Towns and the wider Six Towns Radio family, you can get in touch, get involved now, opening the volunteer opportunities for the Community Voices project, all based around this programme, to be part of a community journalism team to look at getting the stories from your communities, whether that's geographical, where you live, or part of a group, whatever it might be. It's about you get your communities best, the communities know you the best, and therefore there's that trust that means there's going to be that really authentic voice coming through here. So pleased to say I've already got people getting in touch, so it's lovely. And so thank you everybody who's there. I'm going through the application now and speaking to everybody who's shown an interest, but also if you were tuning in last week, we got our very first Community Voices community journalist here. It is Em who came on the show, you know, see the lay of the land, but also then just dove right into it. Go on, sort yourself. Interviewed our guest of the day, Terry Bryce from Walk Talk Action, asking a few questions there as well. So it was great to have Em on board as the first member of the Community Voices sort of volunteer community journalists. All going to be offering and delivering training to everybody who wants to be involved and be part of it, to give the tools and the sort of not bit of knowledge and skills to go out and record, create the content that can come back in here and we can play it out through this show and online as well, to really spread and show the great diverse cultures and communities that we've got here in Stoke-on-Trent, all funded by the Community Foundation for Staffordshire, Shropshire, and as part and through the One Stoke initiative. So there you go. Yeah, get in touch. Also, we've got the Six Towns app out there as well. Keep up to date with all latest events, goings-ons, news, entertainment, and tune into all my great colleagues as well over the course of the days and the weeks and the hours here on Six Towns Radio. So how are you doing? Get in touch with us. It'd be lovely to hear from you. If you've got a song choice, let us know. We've got plenty of great songs coming your way. But right now, it's 1 year. We've been going a year. Woohoo! I hear you shout. It certainly is. And I love doing this every week. Love sitting in this seat and bringing you great community voices from all around where we are, Stoke-on-Trent, Newcastle-under-Lyme, to show the real, worthwhile, great work that's going on in lots of different areas. And over the last year, been involved in lots of different projects, and one of those was around strengthening communities, linking up with the council, different organisations. And we was down in Mere for one of them on a lovely, sunny, really hot summer's day, speaking to people there around what they felt about having this sort of a community event in the middle of where they live and what more they'd want to see and why it could have such a positive impact. So here you go on Six Towns Radio from Mere.
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3: It's fantastic, brilliant for the children, very inclusive.
4: I think it's really good, especially with the location as well. I think there needs to be more events like this, really. I think it's great that it's all accessible, it's all free, and kids are really enjoying it. So yeah, I think it's great.
5: I think it's really good, to

0: fair, because they've got like the activities over there where the kids, the inflatables, where the kids can have a run around. I like how they've got the fire engines and the medic stuff, because it like gets the kids to like think more about things and learn more about like what they do and how they do it and things, and look at the equipment and everything, which I think is good.
1: I really like it, and I think there's a lot of opportunities that people don't really get. Like, there's not much things where you can get like bouncy castles and that.
2: It's great, yeah. We grew up here, so it's fun, and they've had the dinners and they're running around enjoying the sun. It's lovely, yeah, it's good. So probably something that we never thought we'd do, to be fair, meet up back here where we hung around when we were younger. So yeah, it's great, it's lovely.
3: Well, it gives something for the kids during the holidays, doesn't it, rather than just being bored.
4: I think it's great. It's good for little families that don't have much, especially when you're local. I mean, I've come from Longton with my children, but I don't really come to anything. So when I saw it, I mentioned it to both of my sisters with them having children. I thought it'd be nice just to see what it was about.
5: I think we could do with better parks, more places to go out and about as well. I think it could do with a lack of paint in places that the parks need.
6: Well, better equipment for younger people, and obviously like a place for older people so they don't ruin the fun for the younger people.
3: I think they need more activities though for young'uns, especially teenagers and stuff, because there isn't a lot going on. You don't have youth clubs or anything anymore.
2: Just safer and cleaner.
4: More events like this, hopefully. Maybe, I don't know, a little bit more... I don't know, I want to say tidy.
3: Going to say that.
4: Yeah, I think, you know, I think they do try, but I think it's just can get a little bit run down at times. It's sad because it's a really good community. I mean, I've lived in here all my life. You were born and bred here, aren't you?
3: Yeah.
4: But I think sometimes it can just.
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1: A little bit Raise the Light before George Ezra there. So absolutely used to love Raise the Light. I mean, I guess they're going around Johnny Burrell and the rest of them. And that's that was a blast from the past. Talking about good music, though, I don't know what you're up to next week, but the up in Newcastle, they've got the 2026 Limelight Festival is happening. And Six Towns are going to be up there as well all week. So we've got our roving trailer, our outside office studio will be up there, and Lee Brooks, Dan Townley, other members of the team will be doing what we do each and every week, but celebrating and championing the Limelight Festival, where there's going to be three stages, three venues, over 50 acts, all down in Castle from the 23rd and 24th of May. So again, talk about big, great community events coming up to, you know, spring, summer, trying to create a real nice vibe and bring people together, certainly over music. I'm definitely biased there, but I love my music. There you go. Yeah, we'll be up there, Six Towns Radio, championing and supporting, get behind Limelight Festival 26 in Newcastle next weekend. So that's one of many things all going on. As I was saying earlier today, I was over in Abbey Alton as part supporting and working alongside the Sutton Community Trust, University of Staffordshire, and the 3NI, who are working out of the Betty Rushton Centre, the garden there, to put together a community project reimagining Abbey Alton, but looking at the heritage and that culture and community within Abbey Alton as well. So I went on a little walk with them. And sort of just doing some filming, putting a little film together to support what they're doing there. But it was really interesting, really lovely hearing some of the stories from all different people who were involved in the group from different ages and that as well. Over people lived there from about the 1970, 72, I think the earliest one was, but right up until now in younger families. So loads going on all around as well. And I've got big things to tell you as well next week with regards to great project around Pride and Place going on in the north of Mere as well. So if you're up there, or you live there, you're a business, or you've got family there, it'd be worth to have you involved in it as well. So I'll let you know more about that next week. So it's all been about celebrating community voices today and dropping loads of them in, because it's 1 year since we've started doing this show, and we're looking very much forward to the next year now, as I've been talking about the Community Voices project and the opportunities for yourself and other people around our community journalism project as well, with training and telling the stories that matter from your communities. But for now, back soon. Here's Katy Perry.
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1: 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Welcome indeed. Now where do we go? 2 hours of me every Monday and Tuesday around your lunchtime, 1 till 3. 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
1: Oh, it's just whizzing by today, isn't it? Must be having fun again. It's here on Community Voices on Six Towns Radio with myself, Adam Grattan, all the way through till 3 o'clock. There's 25 minutes of today's show left, which has all been a celebration of 1 year of Community Voices. Yep, that's right. Like it all. Oh, hope you do. Just joking. We've been going 1 year back in May 2025, and we're here now, 1 year strong, older and wiser, hopefully. I don't know about that. Perhaps not, eh? You'll be the judge of that. But we're looking forward to the next year. Now, with the Community Voices project, the community journalism project going forward, all based on putting things through this show, putting the stories from your communities through this here on a weekly basis and online, whether it's written, it's filmed, it's live in a studio, creating opportunities to people to get in touch and get involved, be part of the Community Voices team, and then get the skills, get the training, and go out there and tell the stories from your own communities, who trust you, who know you, and let's show what a great, diverse and culturally strong community place area we live in around Stoke-on-Trent. So that celebration of voices has been threaded through today's show anyway, and it's we look back at the start of the show on an interview I did at Bluebird Cafe down in Stoke. That was one of the very first, that was on the very first show last year. And then one thing we've been having scattered all the way through, voices from some work I did with the communities around Stoke-on-Trent, part of the Stoke-on-Trent Food Partnership, and looking at food poverty, looking at food education and health. I attended several different events over the course of last year, and it was really sort of empowering and humbling to hear some people's thoughts, from the struggles and the things that people are having to deal with, to the thoughts of how to tackle all topics around food, such as health, education, food poverty, cost of living around it, and sort of the provisions, and even down to like growing your own stuff and how to just make it just a bit more accessible, a bit better all around. So we're going to get the last part three of those voices on for you very shortly, talking more about all those topics and areas around that, and brought to you as part of the Stoke-on-Trent Food Partnership. And you can get in touch, always 6TR followed by a message 88440. But stay tuned, plenty more to come. Bury now, a few voices, more community voices on
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3: So when I used to work in the school, and a lot of children can't even distinguish certain fruits or veg. They don't. Some children don't even know what they're eating half the time. So yeah, I think there should be a bit more educating in schools as well, because children are what they eat. And I've noticed the difference with my son. Obviously he has to have special. He has to eat for all fresh food because he's got a blood condition. He's very aware of, he's just an healthier all-round child.
4: I think everybody should have access to fresh food and also tinned and dried food, because there's a vast knowledge out there where a lot of people haven't got how to mix it and make a meal out of it.
5: We've got community allotment. We do a lot to try and teach people how easy it is to grow things in their own homes, whether it be fresh herbs on the windowsill or a bucket of potatoes in your garden. And it's lovely because the volunteers we've got doing the cooking demonstration today at this food event, they're really passionate about reducing food waste, and you know, they've got a lot of knowledge to share and they like to share it, and it's really nice that people want to come and listen to that.
4: And the reason it's great to come somewhere like this in the community is because they've already got those trusted relationships with the community. They know who to target to find out that information and who to help. And so it's ridiculously important that local trusted organisations become part of this network.
6: As a young man that's been a looked after child myself, every 4 months we get a voucher of 25 quid, and that doesn't do much in the big name brand stores, as to get all that, the healthier options and stuff like that. So if they gave a little bit more or money to on the vouchers to get the stuff like that, it's like it'll be a lot easier to get that, the healthier options in, instead of constantly just buying like junk food like crisps, chocolate and sweets.
7: I think just more inclusive areas of food, more diverse options. Like we've got like curries and Chinese and places that provide different, but we've not got all of them. I think a diverse thing, sort of like London would provide, would be awesome.
8: So better quality school dinners, definitely. I think we could do like a community garden maybe, where we grow fresh produce that's available to everybody, if we had a few of those around. I know there's a couple already, but more of those. And then more local shops with fresh produce in.

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6: Well, there you go. It's almost closing time, as it's semi-sonic, the song goes. I'm here on another instalment of Community Voices on Six Towns Radio. It's been wonderful being with you today again. Celebrating 1 year on the airwaves of Community Voices, bringing you, hopefully, what you've enjoyed. Plenty of diverse voices over the course of the last year, all from different organisations, people, groups, businesses. Talking about the great work they're doing across Stoke-on-Trent, Newcastle-under-Lyme, and the impact that's having. So if you're an organisation, a community group, an individual who's doing, you know, you want to come and talk about what you're doing in your community, or something you connect to, then please do get in touch. It'd be great to hear from you. Just go over to the Six Towns website and you can get in touch via there. So, bit of business admin as usual. First of all, because it's a slightly different show today, not had the one big focused community voice guest, rather had lots of you know, sort of stretched out throughout the show, scattered, if that's the word I was looking for, throughout today's Community Voices show. I first want to say thank you to all the guests over the last year that have come through the doors here at Six Times Radio to be on this show. Everybody we've featured, it's been great to have you with us. Could not have done it without you. So please, invitation to all of you to come back as well as all the new people voices will be getting over the next year. Great to showcase all those voices today, from the first ever interview we did, which was Bluebird Cafe, down to all the voices off that we've showcased off the Stoke-on-Trent Food Partnership and the Strengthening Communities Project. Also, don't forget, you can get involved with the Community Voices project itself, part of the team, to volunteer and be a community journalist, to get the training and tell stories from your community is open now. So get in touch and get on board. Be sure to tune in next week for more Community Voices, as usual, 1 till 3. Do stay tuned after myself. We've got Nikki's Happy Hour coming up. Then we've got Dave Johnson, Nick Ball, and Weekend Anthems to see you late until Friday night. And then you can wake up with Breakfast with Biff tomorrow. And then Sunday, the man himself, the dulcet tones of Dan Townley, plus lots of other shows in between as well. I want to do a big shout out to our sponsors of this show, Base Body Fitness, John Abel, the team there. Thanks for your ongoing support. And also the Community Foundation and the One Stoke Initiative, who are making the actual volunteer community journalism project a possibility. So thank you for getting behind us with that. Looking forward to the future.

0: if you're out and about today or the weekend, the weather will give you sun sort of ebbing off, bit of cloud, about 11 degrees today. Tomorrow there's going to be a bit of rain, up to about 12 degrees within end of weather. As for mention Mental Health Awareness Week, spoke about it earlier on. Lots of great people, organisations who've come through the doors on the show are steeped in supporting people with their mental health. So by all means, if you're seeking any support, get in touch with us here on Six Times Radio and we can signpost and direct you as well. And finally, all I want to say is, as we always say with the show, it is, we've got more in common than what divides us. It's about us all clubbing together and unifying in our voices and showing what a great, diverse cultural community we've got here in Stoke-on-Trent. Thank you very much. Thanks for tuning in, and here's to the next year of Community Voices on Six Sounds Radio. Bye!
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Across Stoke-on-Trent and Newcastle-under-Lyme. This is Six Towns Radio.

link for you on my happy hour. All you need to do is guess what the link is. I'm not going to tell you straight away. I'll leave it for 3, maybe 4 records and then see if you can let me know. It's a simple one, I promise. We started off there with Locomotion by OMD, or Orchestral Maneuvers in the Dark. It was released in 1984 and got to number 5 in the UK charts. Now, I remember going on holiday with my parents and I wanted little Eva's Locomotion so we could do a dance to it, me and some friends I'd met on holiday. So I asked the DJ, can you play Locomotion, please? And they put that one on. Not quite the same. I mean, you can do the Locomotion dance to it, but it wasn't quite the same as Little Eva. And of course, that Little Eva's song was covered by Kylie Minogue a few years later. Let's crack more music. Let me know when you know what the link is. You know how to get hold of me. Email studio@sixtowns.co.uk or text 88440. 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Yes, that's Six Towns Radio.

Is It a Dream by Classic Nouveau. Got to number 13 in the UK in 1983, all about exploring themes of reality and perception. And what this

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Any idea? 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

0: Three great songs there, which hopefully will have put you in the mood to tell me what the link is today. And of course, I'm going to tell you anyway. The link is all new romantic people, new romantic groups, new romantic songs. And that one, the debut single by English pop rock band, it says here, Duran Duran. Not quite sure if they're a pop rock band at all, in my opinion. It was released in 1981, got to number 12 in the UK, did even better in Australia, got number 8 to be their first top 10 hit anywhere in the world. One of my favourite bands. And before the break, we had Talk Talk from Liverpool, and the song there was actually called Talk Talk. What a great song that was. And to cut a long story short, if you play Duran Duran, you've got to play Spandau Ballet. And to cut a long story short is their debut single from 1980. And it was one of the first singles that Nicky T ever bought. Things you didn't know you needed to know. Not that you probably need to know that, but anyway. So all the songs today are all new romantic songs. Let's crack on and have a few more.
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why. Maybe it was because Duran Duran and Spandau Ballet were dominating the charts at the time, and they had a lot of good-looking guys in the band. Not saying that David Sylvian wasn't good-looking. He was strangely gothic-looking and very, very white platinum hair and very, very cool, I seem to remember. They were huge in Japan. Japan were, believe it or not. That song, Quiet Life, is a song by Japan and the title track of their 1979 album, Quiet Life, and it refers to the problems they were having at the time. They just lost their US record contract and Hansa Records were pressurising them for a hit single in the UK. So that one was released and it did hit number 19 in the UK charts in 1981. But like I say, Japan, I don't think they were recognised for being quite as good as they were. You're listening to Nikki T on

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0: In Nikki's Happy Hour this time, we are doing all new romantic songs by new romantic groups. And that one, of course, is Ultravox, Reap the Wild Wind, released on the 17th of September 1982, the lead single from their sixth studio album called Quartet. Got to number 12 in the UK charts, and it's the only single by Ultravox that charted in America. And before that one, It's a Miracle, the fifth and final single from new wave band Culture Club's 1983 infamous album called Colour by Numbers, became their sixth hit on the UK charts, and it got to number 4.
1: 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Then tune in to Nikki T when she rewinds the weekend every Sunday between 4 and 6. She'll be playing music like this

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Great song there by A Flock of Seagulls. Remember him with the very strange haircut. It's called Wishing, brackets, If I Had a Photograph of You, from 1982, exemplifying synth pop spaced out loneliness and yearning for imagined absent lovers. And according to the lead singer, Mike Score, Wishing was based on a real person. When recalling the experience with this person, he said, "It was the eve of our first trip we ever took to America, and I'd met a girl. We went out for the night and I didn't want to forget her. So I said, 'We're going on tour. I'll be back. I'd like to get a photograph of you if I could get one.' And she said, 'No, because you're going to go on to be famous and you'll forget me.'" Aww. Before that, we had Love Action, I Believe in Love, by The Human League, released as a single in the UK in July 1981 and became their first top 10 success, got to number 3 in the singles. And then the fabulous, anthemic Waterfront by Scottish rock band Simple Minds from November 1983 became a chart hit round the world, topping the New Zealand charts for 2 weeks. You're listening to Nikki's Happy Hour, doing all things new romantic on Six Towns Radio. I honestly cannot believe where this hour has gone. It's just absolutely flown by, and I know I say that every week, but this week, probably because it's my favourite sort of music from the 80s, new romantic, it's just gone so quickly. I'm going to have to leave you with another couple of great songs, and I'll be back for Nikki's Happy Hour again, same time, same place, next week, here on Six Towns Radio. Thank you so much for tuning in.

0: across Stoke-on-Trent and Newcastle-under-Lyme, on DAB, online and on mobile. 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
1: Labour's deputy leader insists there won't be any attempt to block Andy Burnham standing as an MP. The current Manchester mayor is making a bid for Parliament where, if successful, he would challenge Sir Keir Starmer for the leadership. But Lucy Powell says the government needs strong players in it.
2: The election results were very difficult and painful, and the aftermath hasn't been all that edifying either. We've got to take the fight to Farage. We are at real risk of Nigel Farage walking up Downing Street in a few years' time, and we can't let that happen.
1: Meanwhile, allies of Wes Streeting say he intends to stand in any forthcoming leadership contest, and earlier he's also backed Andy Burnham's attempts to return as an MP. Close contacts of people linked to a meningitis outbreak in the Reading area are being offered antibiotics as a precaution. A teenager's been jailed after he knocked down and killed an 86-year-old woman with his e-bike. Footage showed Billy Stokoe didn't attempt to slow down for Gloria Stevenson. And Robbie Williams is to perform at Soccer Aid. That's the latest from Radio News Hub. I'm David Hall.
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Hi everybody, it's me, Toby, from the Six Towns Radio Breakfast Show, inviting you to join me every weekday from 7am. I know it's early, but I'm going to wake you with some great music, some great chat, and maybe the odd special guest. So why not wake up with but not another take again. These things never go right. You know, I could spend a load of time doing these jingles, but I'm just going to tell you, it's a great show. Listening from 7am, you will not be disappointed.

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1: I think my hair stopped growing. Is that even a thing?

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He said go easy on yourself, but what does that even mean? Sounds like good advice, but I just can't hear it right now.

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1: Wes Streeting has backed Andy Burnham's attempts at returning to Westminster. The former health secretary has welcomed the Manchester mayor's inclusion in a by-election in the Makerfield constituency. Whether he's allowed to, though, is expected to be discussed by Labour's ruling National Executive Committee at the weekend. Labour's deputy leader, Lucy Powell, says it's unlikely he'll be blocked from running.
2: He has now expressed his view, his desire to come back to Parliament. There's now a vacancy. I supported Andy last time he wanted to come back to Parliament, and I fully support him wanting to come back to Parliament again.
1: Health officials are issuing antibiotics to the close contacts of people linked to a meningitis outbreak in the Reading area. A student's died and two others are being treated. A teenager who knocked down and killed an 86-year-old woman on his e-bike has been jailed for 6 years. Billy Stokoe left Gloria Stevenson at a crossing in Sunderland. And Sir David Beckham has become the UK's first billionaire sportsman. That's the latest from Radio News Hub, I'm David Hall.
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1: So here we go then with Friday Football Show. Coming up on today's show, obviously there's no Stoke, Vale or Crewe games to chat about, but this weekend includes the biggest club cup final in the world, when Chelsea take on Manchester City. So we'll be chatting about that one, plus the other 11 fixtures from this weekend's Prediction League.
2: We've also got ourselves a few FA Cup quiz questions to test your knowledge. 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
6: Okay, then let's kick in with a couple of quiz questions. Let's start off with two FA Cup questions. How many times have Wolverhampton Wanderers won the FA Cup and when was the last time they won it?
7: Good question there, mate. Needs repeating because people have got to think a little bit about these, aren't they?
6: Definitely.
7: Go again.
6: How many times have Wolverhampton Wanderers won the FA Cup and when was the last time they won it?
7: And for our second question, who sponsored the FA Cup between 1994 and 1998? No doubt people want that one again as well.
6: Yeah.
7: Who sponsored the FA Cup between 1994 and 1998?
6: Right then, so it's the big one tomorrow afternoon. I know it's lost some of its shine in recent years for various reasons, but for most of the country, the FA Cup final is the biggest game of the season. It's been spoilt somewhat over the years for various reasons, but as far as we are concerned, the FA Cup is special.
7: Yes, I totally agree with that. It has been sort of watered down a little bit in terms of importance, but for me, it's massive. Most people will be back in City in this one. It's Chelsea versus Man City, of course, but despite their slight drop in form in recent weeks, you just can't rule out a Chelsea side whose hunger for success means they'll be desperately fighting to lift the famous trophy for the eighth time in their history.
6: City are not too far behind, having lifted the trophy seven times, losing in a further six finals. Their most famous FA Cup defeat came in 2013, when they were beaten 1-0 by Wigan Athletic.
7: Despite still looking to beat Arsenal to the Premier League title, despite the Gunners currently having the advantage, Pep Guardiola will demand full concentration in tomorrow's final. He has a thing about silverware, it seems. The more he gets, the more he wants.
6: Yeah, well, the competition began with qualifying rounds on August the 1st, 2025, and the main tournament started on October the 31st, 2025, featuring 124 teams from the Premier League, the EFL, and 32 qualifiers from the National League, and now it all comes down to the last two.
7: Defending champions Crystal Palace were eliminated in the third round by sixth-tier Macclesfield. Chelsea have reached the final, but since their 7-0 quarter-final defeat of Port Vale, they've picked up just a single point from five Premier League games. Their only win since was a 1-0 win over Leeds in the semi-final.
6: Well, City, who saw off Southampton in the semi-final, have won four of their last five Premier League games. They dropped 2 points away at Everton in a 3-3 draw. Their last two defeats have both come against Real Madrid in the Champions League.
7: The winner of tomorrow's final will, as well as the trophy, they'll also pocket £1.8 million, whilst the runners-up will earn £900,000. A drop in the ocean, yeah, really, for these two particular clubs. But a win will also qualify for next season's UEFA Europa League group stage. What about forecast, then? No. I've gone for a 3-1 City win.
6: And I've gone for a 3-1 City win.
7: We know what we're talking about.
6: Yeah.
7: Or do we?
6: No, not really.
7: No.
6: Yeah, not really. I'm just glad it's a 3 o'clock kickoff.
7: Yes.
6: We've been messing with kickoffs just lately.
7: Too right. Shall we have the answers to the quizzes then? The first two questions?
6: Yes, the answers to our first two questions were: Wolves have won the FA Cup four times, the last time being in 1960. So I'll repeat that, Dave.
7: Yeah, go on, repeat it.
6: Wolves have won the FA Cup four times, and the last time being in 1960.
7: Right then, in between 1994 and 1998, the FA Cup was sponsored by, can you remember?
6: I can, now I've got the answer.
7: Oh, well, yeah, you will.
6: No, but I can remember.
7: You will remember then.
6: To be honest with you, no, I wouldn't remember
7: this
6: one.
7: No, I probably wouldn't.
6: No,
7: it was actually Littlewoods.
6: Yeah.
7: Here are another two FA Cup quiz questions then.
6: Which manager has won the FA Cup the most times?
7: Ooh.
6: I'll say that again for you.
7: Yes, go on.
6: Which manager has won the FA Cup the most times?
7: And here's another one for you then. In 2015, Reading reached the last four of the FA Cup. Who knocked them out in a semi-final at Wembley Stadium?
6: Good.
7: In 2015, I'm giving it you again, whether he says so or not.
6: Yeah, I was just thinking, what a good question.
7: You haven't asked me to, but I don't know what I'm doing anyway. In 2015, Reading reached the last four of the FA Cup, but who knocked them out in the semi-final at Wembley?
6: To be honest with you, I'm still laughing, because when I said Real Madrid, I nearly said Real Madrid. People will understand later with the prediction league.
7: They've come through well in this prediction league, haven't they? And the TPSL, should I say.
6: Yeah.
7: So, talking of prediction league and TPSL roundup, here we go. Last week's prediction league was an interesting one, particularly when you look at the top 10 in the table. Four teams finished level first, and a further six finished equal fifth. Just 1 point behind the leaders.
6: Well, in no particular order. Top of the pile with 18 points were Andrew Grieveson, Dave Grieveson,
7: ooh,
6: Brian Lewis and Darren Johnson.
7: Wow.
6: In equal fifth, all on 17 points, were Andy Martin, Andy Lawton, Jeff Short, Rob Ledgar, Roy Dunn and Terry Pullen.
7: In League One, Paul's Potters 2-1 win, I think it was, over Bayern Munches. Yes, it was. That ensured a top two finish for Potters. Unfortunately for them, that means the best they can hope for is second place. That doesn't make sense. Yes, Munches, I think that is. Yes, not Potters. Currently occupied by Atletico Coachmakers.
6: Well, yeah. Well, in League Two, Giroud Sandstorm's 2-1 defeat to Daylight Slobbery coupled with wins for Casada City and Sacatatus, ensures that the latter two will finish in the top two. They are currently tied on 28 points with goal difference, keeping Casada on top. You're in there. Sacatatus, who are them then?
7: I don't know.
6: Oh, I think it's somebody sitting really close to you.
7: It could be. It could be. Somebody who's obviously pretty good at predicting.
6: Yes.
7: Sometimes. Anyway, in League Three, the champions will come from current leaders Rob Potters, Northwood Rangers, Mr. Bowie Angles, or Shaky Duck. The best that Premier Potters and Genk Juventus can hope for is the runners-up spot. Though with two games to go, it's got to be said that's looking a bit unlikely.
6: Well, in League Four, Northwood Bandits have all but crowned as champions, 6 points clear of Packet of Crisps, with an advantage of a superior goal difference of 16, plus 16. It would need an extraordinary turn of events for Bandits to be robbed of the title.
7: It's looking like the runners-up spot will be claimed by Packet of Crisps, Hammer Road Strollers, or Regulators Mount Up. Although Interstage Rights still have an outside chance of claiming second place.
6: Wow. Wow.
7: I tell you what, we'll have a couple of quiz questions, then play a bit of music, shall we?
6: Yeah, okie dokie. Here's the answer. I've got answers here.
7: Oh, we've got answers, yeah. Of course we have.
6: Yeah, I've got
7: answers. Answers and questions.
6: Yeah. So, here's the answers for the two quiz questions we posed earlier. The manager who has won the FA Cup the most times is Arsene Wenger. So, I'll just repeat
7: Wenger
6: that.
7: Or Wenger?
6: Wenger. Let's all do the Wenger. There you go, that was Arsene Wenger.
7: Yeah. And it was Arsenal who knocked out Reading in the 2015 semi-final, though they needed extra time to do so.
6: Yeah, so here's another two FA Cup quiz questions. During the 2006 FA Cup final, in what minute did Steven Gerrard score that equaliser against West Ham to take the game into extra time?
7: Ooh.
6: I'll have that again,
7: that's quite difficult, that is.
6: Yeah. During the 2006 FA Cup final, in what minute did Steven Gerrard score the equaliser against West Ham to take the game into extra time?
7: And this next question, I'm not sure how well I'm not sure how many people know this one. No, I'm not sure how much it was publicised. In the 1978 FA Cup final, what happened to Ipswich player Roger Osborne after he scored the winning goal against Arsenal?
6: Yeah, I can remember. I can see it happening. I can remember.
7: I can't actually remember.
6: Yeah,
7: that.
6: I can.
7: The 1978 FA Cup final, what happened to Ipswich player Roger Osborne after he scored the winning goal against Arsenal?

0: So what have we got now? We got some answers.
1: Some answers, yes. Yeah, here you go. Here are the answers to the last two quiz questions. During the 2006 FA Cup final, Steven Gerrard scored the equaliser against West Ham in the 91st minute.
0: Oh, so if you guessed anything after 90, real, we'll
1: yeah,
0: give
1: we'll
0: that
1: give you that one. Yeah. We've had quite a few answers in actually, different times. You know, we'll give you that because it is after the 90 minutes. Yeah. So, yeah, it was the 91st minute.
0: Stoppage time in all the ways, wasn't
1: yes,
0: it? That's the
1: yes,
0: thing.
1: Yes.
0: So, and in the 1978 FA Cup final, what happened to Ipswich player Roger Osborne after he scored the winning goal against Arsenal? Well, he actually fainted.
1: Yeah, he was overcome.
0: There you go.
1: He was overcome with it. Like,
0: have you ever fainted after scoring a goal?
1: Oh, no, not really.
0: No, Anna. Matt fainted after scored a World Cup winner in one of my dreams.
1: Yeah,
0: you know what I mean? But otherwise, no. Yeah. We've got another couple of questions, haven't we?
1: Yes, we have. Right, here we go. Which Scottish club is the only Scottish side to reach the final?
0: Obviously, this is the Scottish Cup final, not the FA Cup final.
1: Which Scottish club is the only Scottish side in to reach the final?
0: No, it isn't. It's
1: no,
0: the
1: it's
0: the Scottish
1: FA Cup.
0: It's the FA Cup.
1: No, it's the FA Cup.
0: So who's which the only Scottish club? Yeah.
1: Which Scottish club is the only Scottish side to reach the final?
0: Yeah.
1: Which is, again, it is the FA Cup final.
0: Yes, it is, yes. Which of the following stadiums has not hosted the final? And this includes replays, by the way. So we got choice of four. The Oval, Old Trafford, Bramall Lane, Anfield.
1: Yeah.
0: Which of the following stadiums has not hosted the final? And it includes replays. The Oval, Old Trafford, Bramall Lane, Anfield. You can just stab a guess at that one, you know.
1: Yeah.
0: Stick your pen in a bit of paper or whatever you do. Roll the dice. I don't know what you do. Just guess. Just guess.
1: So I've got League One fixtures for this weekend in the TPSL. Marching On Together versus Shammy 69. Real Madrid versus Nielse. AJM Ventoven versus Maldini's Masters. Atletico Coachmakers versus Big Daddy D's. Expected to Lose versus Bayern Munchies. Paul's Potters versus Real Birch's Head. Castle Black versus Manchester City.
0: There we go. More fixtures coming up in the show. More quiz questions coming up in the show. And a bit more music.

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1: Labour's ruling body, the National Executive Committee, has given the Mayor of Manchester, Andy Burnham, permission to stand in the candidate selection process for the upcoming Makerfield by-election. If he's picked and wins, many believe he will challenge Sir Keir Starmer for the leadership. Labour's deputy leader, Lucy Powell, says the government needs to have strong players in it.
2: The election results were very difficult and painful, and the aftermath hasn't been all that edifying either. We've got to take the fight to Farage. We are at real risk of Nigel Farage walking up Downing Street in a few years' time, and we can't let that happen.
1: Close contacts of people linked to a meningitis outbreak in the Reading area are being offered antibiotics. A student died and two others are being treated. A teenager's been jailed after he knocked down and killed an 86-year-old woman with his e-bike. Billy Stoko didn't attempt to slow down for Gloria Stevenson. And Robbie Williams is to perform at Soccer Aid's halftime show to mark its 20th anniversary. That's the latest from Radio News Hub. I'm David Hall.
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5: Let's have a look at our prediction league forecast then, starting off. Well, we find ourselves in Scotland for our next three games. First off is Celtic versus Hearts. It's a massive game over the border when Hearts travel to take on Celtic, with the winner taking the title. It's almost like another cup final. And you could argue Celtic are a little fortunate to be in this position.
6: Well, yes, a spot kick awarded in the ninth minute of stoppage time and converted by Iheanacho gave Celtic the 3 points against Motherwell on Wednesday night to leave them 1 point behind the Jam Tarts. A draw would be enough for Hearts, but Celtic can snatch the title with a win. Well, I've gone for a 1-1 draw.
5: And I've gone for a 2-1 Celtic win, so we both think different on who's going to win the title, obviously.
6: Yeah, I still don't think it was a penalty, actually. But
5: well, I didn't actually see it, so I can't comment on that.
6: Well, up next it's...
5: Well, you've told me about 15 times, so I do believe you.
6: Yeah. Up next, well, all them Celtic fans are still saying it's a penalty, so it doesn't matter anyway. Up next is Falkirk against Rangers. Falkirk versus Rangers head-to-head record shows that in the previous 14 meetings, Falkirk have won twice and Rangers have won eight times, with four games ending in a draw. During those games, Falkirk scored 14 goals and Rangers scored 31 goals.
5: Yeah, Falkirk will no doubt still be feeling the sting following the last meeting between the two of them barely a month ago. Despite the home side scoring three goals, Rangers doubled that to win the game 6-3. I've gone for Rangers to win this game 3-1.
6: And I've gone for Rangers to win 2-1.
5: Let's have a look at Hibs versus Motherwell then. This fixture saw a goal feast when the two sides met in Fir Park back in May 2010. The game finished all square at 6 apiece. It's highly unlikely the game this weekend will finish anywhere near that. Maybe we can look at more recent meetings between the two.
6: Well, in the past 2 years, they have faced each other eight times. The last two games have finished level, 0-0 and 1-1. Of the other six, Motherwell have won three, Hibs two, and another draw. There's not too much between these already, but but I still think I've gone for a Hibernian win 2-1.
5: Well, it's one of them games that can go either way. I've done exactly the same as you, actually. Yeah. I've gone for a 2-1 Hibs win.
6: We've got some answers now for you. Got some answers, Dave, yeah?
5: Yeah, let's have the answers.
6: Yeah. Which Scottish club is the only Scottish side to reach the FA Cup final? It was Queen's Park in 1884 and 1885, where they were beaten both times by Blackburn Rovers.
5: Of course, Blackburn Rovers were a massive club in those days, especially, weren't they? And the answer to the next question, which of the following stadiums has not hosted the final, the FA Cup final we're talking, of course, including replays? The options were the Oval, Old Trafford, Bramall Lane and Anfield. And the answer is Anfield. Mm. And we can remember the one at Old Trafford, can't we?
6: Yeah,
5: Chelsea
6: yeah.
5: Leeds,
6: yeah.
5: A massive game. Not very fair, shall we say.
6: Yeah.
5: Bit. Like caged animals on, yeah. on the Old Trafford pitch.
6: Yeah.
5: We can't quite remember the one at the Oval. Or the one at Bramall Lane either.
6: No.
5: So let's go on. We've got another couple of questions, haven't we?
6: Yes. Kidderminster Harriers reached the fifth round of the FA Cup in 1994, on the way beating Birmingham City and Preston North End. Who did they lose to in the fifth round?
5: Wow, that's a right tricky
6: one. So I'll repeat that,
5: one,
6: Dave, yeah.
5: You're talking 32 years ago.
6: Mm. So Kidderminster Harriers reached the fifth round of the FA Cup in 1994, on the way beating Birmingham City and Preston North End. But who did they lose to in the fifth round?
5: I can't quite match that question, but I've got something, you know, that's going to wrap people's brains, I feel. In the 2016-17 season, Sutton United reached the fifth round of the FA Cup, beating Cheltenham Town, Wimbledon and Leeds United along the way. The run came to an end against Arsenal, but what was the score? Another tricky one. Two tricky questions there. Shall I read that one again?
6: Yes, Dave, yeah.
5: Yeah, in the 2016-17 season, Sutton United reached the fifth round of the FA Cup, beating Cheltenham Town, Wimbledon and Leeds United along the way. The run came to an end against Arsenal, but what was the score? Let's move on then to the TPSL League Two fixtures. Giroud Sandstorm versus My Glasses Half Full. Bogrel on the pitch against Cassada City. Wizard of Dibble versus Paddygreen City. City Slickers are up against Sparky's Legends. Murder on the Dance Floor will play Mastercat DJ Superstars. And Melchester Rovers against Sackitators. That's a big game.
6: Mm.
5: We know who that is. We know Graham Ball, don't we?
6: Yeah.
5: And Daylight Slobbery versus Stoke Victoria.
6: Well, first up then is Arsenal against Burnley. Arsenal are so close to claiming the Premier League title. And we all know it's now all in their hands. But can already Burnley spoil the Gunners' party? The odds are against it. But you never know, do you? You really don't know, do you?
5: No, you don't. No. People take things for granted like that. But you can't. It's football.
6: Yeah.
5: We all... Hey, can you remember somebody years ago said it's a funny old game?
6: Yeah,
5: well, it is.
6: Definitely.
5: It certainly can be. The Clarets have got nothing to lose, that's for sure. And they'll go to the Emirates Stadium for this Monday night encounter under no pressure. The big question is, can Arsenal handle the pressure?
6: Hmm.
5: I've gone for a 3-0 Arsenal win, however.
6: After all that, I've gone for a 3-1 Arsenal win.
5: Yeah, but you never know. Let's move on to the next one. And that's a game played tonight. So if you're listening and you do take part in the prediction league, don't forget, make sure you're not late putting your predictions in tonight, because as you know, the schedule is up to 8 o'clock. Anything after 8 o'clock, you get 5 points docked. Well, also tonight, if you haven't got them in, you won't get any points from this match, whether you get it right or not. So make sure you get them in for 8 o'clock. Villa haven't lost their final home league game in any of the six seasons since their return to the Premier League in 2019, including a 3-3 draw against Liverpool in the 2023-24 season.
6: Well, Liverpool haven't won any of their final away league match in any of the last three seasons, with these games seeing 19 goals scored in a total. So a 4-4 draw against Southampton, 3-3 against Aston Villa, and a 2-3 against Brighton. I've gone for a 3-2 Villa win.
5: Well, I've gone for a one-goal advantage for Villa as well, but I've gone 2-1.

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0: a slide there for us then. Up next, Brentford against Crystal Palace. The Bees go into their final home fixture, still looking to qualify for a European place, knowing that, to a degree, it's out of their hands. Their aim will be to take 6 points from their final two fixtures and keep their fingers crossed all goes well for them elsewhere.
1: Palace will not be easy opposition despite their current league position, though they haven't managed to win away at Brentford in a long, long time. The last win on Brentford's home ground came at, well, at Brentford's old ground, on Christmas Day 1957.
0: Wow.
1: So we've got the
0: scores, the forecast.
1: I've gone for 2-1 Brentford win.
0: I've gone for 3-1 Brentford win. Now we've got some answers, Dave.
1: Yes, we have.
0: Kidderminster Harriers lost to West Ham in the fifth round.
1: And in the 2016-17 season, Sutton United reached the fifth round of the FA Cup and were beaten 2-0 by Arsenal.
0: Well, up next is the League Three fixtures. Shaky Duck versus Punjab Potters. Genk Juventus versus Robs Potters. Manic Mondays versus Mr. Bojangles. Leeds by Example versus Northwood Rangers. Fenton Fandango versus Premier Potters. Norfolk versus Fueled by Oatcakes. And Burslem Brazil versus Kicks and Giggles.
1: Moving on then, Everton versus Sunderland. Just 1 point separates the two sides in the Premier League table, but none of them are in the habit of winning games lately. Sunderland haven't won in four attempts, and Everton have gone five games without a win.
0: Well, the Toffees' only defeat in their last four games at the Hill Dickinson Stadium was to local rivals Liverpool, whilst the Black Cats' only defeat in their last five away games was 4-3 defeat at Aston Villa. Now, I've gone for a 3-1 Everton win.
1: Yeah, conflicting form from both sides, really, there. I've gone for an Everton win as well, but I'm a little bit more conservative on the score. I've gone for a 2-1 Everton win.
0: Well, up next, it's Leeds against Brighton. Leeds picked up a point at the Tottenham Hotspur Stadium on Monday night to leave the hosts still nervous about their fate this season, whilst in Brighton, they face a side thinking about the other end of the Premier League table.
1: A win for Brighton at Elland Road could see Albion secure a European place. They've lost only once in their last seven on the road, a spell in which they recorded five away victories. Mm. I've gone for Brighton winning this one, although I know Leeds on home soil at Elland Road are quite a difficult side to beat, but I've still gone for a 2-1 Brighton win.
0: And I've gone for a 2-1 Brighton win as well.
1: Hey, there you go then, brains or what? And let's move on then to Manchester United versus Nottingham Forest. Goals from Nikola Milenkovic, Morgan Gibbs-White and Chris Woods saw Forest take all 3 points the last time the two sides met at Old Trafford. That was almost 18 months ago. Can history repeat itself?
0: Well, that win was their first at the home of Man United in 30 years, almost to the day. United have won seven of their last eight home fixtures in the Premier League. They'll be going flat out to make that 8-9. I've gone for a 3-1 Man U win.
1: And I've also gone for a Man U win, but I've gone for a 2-1 scoreline.

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1: And here we go with the TPS L League 4 fixtures. Starting with Hamel Road Strollers versus Turbo Dribblers. Roma Round Town are up against O'Rate Mary. And we've got a big game this weekend on the Milton Co-op car park. Interstage Right versus Regulators Mount Up. And then moving on from that, Henry and Freddie FC against Get Shiggy With It. Big Grey's Army versus Citizen Cliff. Norton Normals take on Rachel Rovers, and Packet of Crisps are up against Northwood Bandits. We got one final quiz question. Good one, this is. I like this one. Hamilton Academicals take on Clyde this evening in the second leg of the Scottish First Division playoff final. But what's unusual about it? What's unusual about the two games, actually, first leg and second leg? What's unusual about that? That's Hamilton Academicals take on Clyde this evening in the second leg of the Scottish First Division playoff final. But what's unusual about it?
2: Well, there we go. That's a good question. So up next is Newcastle against West Ham. West Ham are fighting for survival in the Premier League and will need to pick up all 3 points at St James's Park this weekend. What are the chances of them doing that? Well, they've picked up just 1 point in their last three away fixtures. That is a big ask.
1: Don't rule it out completely, though. The Magpies have been beaten in five of their last seven on home soil, though boss Eddie Howe, in fact, will be desperate to... I know somebody named Eddie Lowe. Though boss Eddie Howe, he'd be quite shocked to know he's been appointed as Newcastle manager as well. He'll be desperate to finish off the season at St James's Park with a home win. Of course he will. Yet, I've gone for a 2-2 draw, you know. I just fancy West Ham because they're fighting for their lives.
2: I can't see them gain anything. I've gone for a 2-0 Newcastle win.
1: There you go, then. Let's move on then. Wolves versus Fulham. Down and out. Wolves are already heading for the Championship, but like any other side in their position, they'll be planning ahead for next season, and players will want to impress, whether it's their last game in the gold shirt at Molineux or otherwise.
2: Well, goals from Ryan Sessegnon and Rodrigo Muniz were enough to see the Cottagers take all 3 points back home with them the last time the two sides met at Wolves. A win this weekend would complete the double this season for Marco Silva's men, and I've gone for a 2-0 away win.
1: Funnily enough, so have I.
2: Oh, right.
1: I've gone for a 2-0 win. Yeah. We got the quiz answers. I'm not going to give you yet, actually. I'm going to repeat the question again for you. Play a little bit of music, excuse me, and come back with the answer. So, Hamilton Academicals, excuse my voice, played their home game. Give it again. One final question. Yes, that's it. Hamilton Academicals take on Clyde this evening in the second leg of the Scottish First Division playoff final. What's unusual about it? Not just this game, the final as a whole played over two legs. What's unusual about it?
3: Boom, boom, boom. Now let me say, well. I say, boom, boom, boom. Now we're about to say, well.

0: The voice of your community since 2010. This is Six Towns Radio.
1: Certainly is Six Towns Radio, and we've got an answer to the quiz question. If you remember, I asked you what was different about the Clyde versus Hamilton Academicals. You try saying that.
2: I'm glad you're saying it.
1: After 8 points. Yes, what's unusual about it? Well, I'll tell you. This is one for your mates down the pub, family members, whatever. What's unusual about the Clyde versus Hamilton Academicals Scottish First Division playoff match being played tonight? And this is it. Hamilton Academicals play their home games at the former stadium of Clyde FC.
2: Yeah.
1: And Clyde play their home fixtures at Hamilton Academicals' former stadium. What's
2: mad,
1: that all about?
2: Mad, isn't it?
1: It's like all of a sudden Stoke having their own games at Vale, and Vale having their own games at Stoke. It wouldn't happen.
2: No.
1: It would not
2: madness.
1: Happen.
2: Madness,
1: but hey, how strange is that?
2: Yeah,
1: good
2: madness.
1: Question, though. Good question.
2: Great question.
1: Anyway, we're going to be finishing a little bit early. Don't forget to tune in tonight, or stay tuned, should I say, to Nick Ball. He'll be joining us very, very shortly. He's got a great show. We listened to it on the way to playing golf yesterday morning, didn't we? We had last Friday's show
2: good.
1: We downloaded it. You know you can do that for any 60-hour show, of course. We downloaded it, played it in the car when we were going golf, because that was roughly, 45, 50 minutes away. And the same coming back. And great show, well worth listening to. And I'm sure this week's show will be exactly the same. But in the meantime, anyway, don't forget to join us next Friday for the final
2: Friday football show
1: of this season.
2: Mid-season break.
1: Yeah, but we will be back every Thursday. Mm-hmm. Be back next Thursday, 5 p.m. till 7 with the Thursday. I knew it said Friday drive time. Thursday drive time. But in the meantime, it's safe for me.
2: It's bye-bye.

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2: Andy Burnham will be allowed to run for selection in the Makerfield by-election. Labour's ruling body has cleared the way for the Manchester mayor after previously preventing him from standing in the Gorton and Denton by-election earlier this year. Labour's deputy leader, Lucy Powell, is confident he'll be a welcome addition to Westminster.
3: He has now expressed his view, his desire to come back to Parliament. There's now a vacancy. I supported Andy last time he wanted to come back to Parliament, and I fully support him wanting to come back to Parliament again.
2: Health officials are issuing antibiotics to the close contacts of people linked to a meningitis outbreak in the Reading area. A student's died and two others are being treated, but officials insist the risk to the public remains low. A teenager who knocked down and killed an 86-year-old woman on his e-bike has been jailed. Billy Stokoe left Gloria Stevenson at a crossing in Sunderland. And Sir David Beckham has become the UK's first billionaire sportsman. That's the latest from Radio News Hub. I'm David Hall.
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Good evening, everyone. It's Friday night. It's just after 7 o'clock. And it's Nick Ball. Friday night's all right on Six Towns Radio. 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
1: Now, if I appeared panicked to anybody then, at the beginning, when I very first spoke, it's because I was. Slight technical issue, all sorted now. I don't think I was as cool as I could have been. We live and we learn. We move. We go again. It's all sorted now. It's all fine. It's how you can tell it's live. Anyway, as I said, when I was rambling at the beginning there, please do get in touch. Some of you are already. Thank you very much for that. We're going to have our usual chuck it in the bucket and little wins. Imagine it, if you will, like Room 101 for the radio. Something this week that has just done your crust in and you want to see the back of. And something this week that you'd like to celebrate, however small. I've got loads. I have, like, radio buttons. They can go in the bin. Thank you very much to Lee Brooks for fixing things for me. Hantavirus. If the people were on a cruise ship, were they not already isolated? Did we need to bring them off and put them in a hospital in the Wirral, where there are already sick people? You get what I'm angling at there, don't you? People that go for a coffee on the way to somewhere. Do you need to do that? Do you need to break up your journey with a coffee to arrive somewhere with said coffee in hand? Or could you just have a coffee when you get there, do you think? Yeah. Maybe I'm too miserable. Maybe that's the problem. Who knows?

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1: Please do email volunteer at sixtowns.co.uk. It's exactly what I did. And now look at me, sitting here with buttons and knobs and music and talking. It could be you. Bit of decidedly retro start to the show, don't you think? I don't know what I was thinking when I've written some of this stuff down. Seems a bit old. I'll fix it. Don't worry. As we go on, we'll mix it up a little bit. Your messages are coming in thick and fast, so thank you very much for that. I appreciate you. And we've gone international early. All the way from Rhodes. Lucy Cox. Hi, Lucy Cox in Rhodes. She's wishing us a great show. And asking if we can play a song for her beloved. Why haven't you taken him on holiday with you? Would be the first question. Hey, you do you. But, you know, just saying. He's not that beloved then, is he? Yeah, I jest. So, hello, Lucy in Rhodes. I hope you're sunning yourself up. And I hope you've got a tiny umbrella in your drink. Because why not? You can. That's why. Because you can. And I've had a couple of people get in touch asking me to share some things that are happening locally this weekend. I will do that. If you've been in touch with me asking for a song, the second hour is yours. Mostly because I've already programmed the first hour. So if you have asked me for anything, rest assured, after 8 o'clock, it's all yours.

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The international flavour continues on Six Downs Radio. We're not just Stoke-on-Trent, Newcastle on the line. Hello to Jeff, all the way from Canada. Leduc, is it? Is it Leduc? Hey up, Leduc! Alberta, Canada. Hello, Jeff. Friday lunchtime in Alberta, in Canada, if you're interested. Amazing. And his wife is also listening while she's at work. So there's us doing Friday night here. And Dee's at work in Canada. Amazing. Hello to the both of you. Hello to Lucy, Mrs. B2. She's been on. She's asked for a song. Second hour, dear. Second hour. She's also saying that her little win is that she has had a pay rise. That's landed in her wages this week. Go you. But what she wants to chuck in the bucket... I think you're on your own there. What she wants to chuck in the bucket is the extra tax, pension and student loan contributions that she's had to pay because she's now earning more money. Suck it up, buttercup. That is the definition of a first world problem. Oh no, I'm now earning too much money and I've got to pay extra tax. Yeah. Just enjoy it. It's a good problem to have. You'll be quite fine.

0: across Stoke-on-Trent and Newcastle-under-Lyme, on DAB, online and on mobile. 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
1: Labour's ruling body has paved the way for Andy Burnham's return to Westminster. The National Executive Committee has given the Mayor of Manchester permission to stand in the candidate selection process. If he's picked next week for the upcoming Makerfield by-election and wins, many believe he will challenge Sir Keir Starmer for the leadership. Labour's deputy leader, Lucy Powell, says the government needs to have strong players in it.
2: The election results that we had were very difficult and painful. We are at real risk of Nigel Farage walking up Downing Street in a few years' time, and we can't let that happen.
1: Close contacts of people linked to a meningitis outbreak in the Reading area are being offered antibiotics. A student's died and two others are being treated. A teenager's been jailed after he knocked down and killed an 86-year-old woman with his e-bike. Footage showed Billy Stoko didn't attempt to slow down for Gloria Stevenson at a crossing in Sunderland. And Robbie Williams is to perform at Soccer Aid's halftime show to mark its 20th anniversary. That's the latest from Radio News Hub. I'm David Hall.
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1: So, as promised, I've started the second hour with your requests. A little respect. So, Lucy in Rhodes, Lucy Cox, sunning herself in Rhodes. That was for your beloved. And S Club 7, Bring It All Back. That was for Mrs. B2 and Clara in Bradwell. There you go. Now, Manda's been on, and Manda's in Stone. And she's asked me to try and recruit some women for Stone Rugby Club. The women's team, this is, not enough, Nick, yeah. So she says, if anybody that wants to make some friends, get fit, drink beer, pick your favourite from those three. First you could do one, then the other, and then the other, in no particular order. So yeah, if rugby's your thing, and you're local-ish to Stone, or at least you're prepared to travel to Stone, then why not make contact with Stone Rugby Club and see if you could join up? Why not? And hello to Erin and Indy as well. They're listening in Stone. There is a PS at the bottom of this message. I shan't be reading it. Vile. Honestly, some of the things I get sent, it is not okay. But it is funny, so that's fine.

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1: Hello to Nathan in small form. Hope you're okay. Nathan, I haven't got your song, I'm sorry. I do apologise. However, hello also to Kaylee in small form, who asked for a bit of Def Leppard. Pour Some Sugar on Me. She did say that she was sweet enough already. Cannot confirm or deny. Lots of good songs in this second hour. Lots of good, not that there wasn't anything in the first hour, but lots of good songs in the second hour. Kate Bush, that was for Alex. Thank you for getting in touch, Alex. He said there's a cracking guitar solo at the end of that. And you ain't wrong. You're not wrong, mate. Because it is quite good. That, yeah. I'm sure you're aware it is the Eurovision Song Contest tomorrow. And if that's your thing, please do listen to Jackie tomorrow afternoon, 4 till 6. She's going to be having a little bit of a special All Things Eurovision. So if that's your thing, do listen to her tomorrow. I, however, have a question. Why are the songs always rubbish? Like, I know the rules. They've got to be original compositions. They can't have been released. Blah, blah, blah, blah, blah, blah, blah. But it doesn't mean they've got to be rubbish. Why can't somebody good do a Eurovision song? And then we'll just enter that. Instead of having a bloke off of YouTube come in and do... I mean, it's in German, some of it. I'm really miserable, aren't I? Oh, dear.

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2: Two hours of radio. Gone in a heartbeat. I haven't been very chatty this second hour, but that's because the tunes have been good. Have they not? Are you not amused? Anyway, a couple more people have got in touch. Hello to Julie. Hello to Dee from Canada. And hi to Neve, Kim and Liam. Running out of time today, guys, to play your songs, but I've made a note and I'll start next week with them, if that's okay. But thank you so much for getting in touch. Stay tuned to Six Towns Radio. We've got weekend anthems to take us through the night. And then in the morning from 7 a.m, Biff will be back with the breakfast show. Breakfast with Biff, if you will. So please do stay tuned for that. The FA Cup final tomorrow as well. So that means you've got to be up early. And you've got to put the... Is it on BBC? ITV? Whichever channel. You've got to put it on. And you've got to watch all the players getting ready in the car. They don't do that anymore, do they? The players don't get ready in the car park. Showing me age. But no, don't do that. Listen to Six Towns Radio instead. Thank you for everyone that's got in touch. Couldn't do this without you, and it'd be pointless if you weren't here, wouldn't it, really? It'd just be me rambling between records. And nobody wants that. So thank you so much for getting in touch. I really appreciate it. I couldn't be me if it wasn't for you. We're going to end on a couple of bangers, and I'll see you next time.

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Yes, I'm back on breakfast, my friends. Every Sunday, we induct somebody into the roll call of legends. We celebrate all successes, no matter how big or how small. We play the world famous Six Towns Six. We have a lot of fun along the way, talking about what's going on in the news. 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

What's that I hear? Who wants to be a millionaire? Never mind that. Who wants to listen to us on a Monday drive time show? Yes, Lee Ralphie and Wayne Clegg bringing you great music, okay chat, and a bit of laughter. So get tuned in every Monday from 5 p.m. here exclusively on Six Sounds Radio. Woo! Let's go!

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voice just like in the old days. 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The clown gasp and cocker's masterful control of the bicycle, skillfully avoiding the dog turd outside the corner shop. Imagining a blue plaque above the place I first ever touched a girl.

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and every Sunday from 10 a.m. till midday. It is the Golden Valiant Show, only here on Six Sounds Radio. 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